0: God calls us to come alongside people who hurt.
1: Thousands of Christians through the ages have given their lives to help their neighbor, to relieve poverty, to care for the sick. Certainly the church is to be concerned about the social injustices in our world.
0: Along with meeting physical needs, says Billy Graham,
1: Jesus would see something even deeper. If only we could begin at the root of our problems, which is the disease of human nature that the Bible calls sin. This is why Christ came and died on the cross. The only way to change men is to get them converted to Jesus Christ. The greatest need of our great cities at this moment is evangelism.
0: We can help you find ways to tell your friends and neighbors about a personal relationship with Jesus Christ and how it will change their lives. 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Then click where it says, Grow in Your Christian Faith. That's findpeacewithgod.net. We're the Billy Graham Evangelistic Association.

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1: Fired ballistic missiles at U.S. forces in the Middle East, but CENTCOM says they were all intercepted.
2: He has to go after bridges, big time, electrical generation, and make clear to the Iranians, we will take down their entire oil export capability on Kog Island.
1: President Trump vowed a strong response, while former Ambassador James Jeffrey says Iran must reach an agreement with the U.S. on the Strait of Hormuz and its nuclear program. Dr. Anthony Fauci invoked the Fifth Amendment 106 times during a Senate hearing on the COVID-19 pandemic, saying he feared his testimony could be used in a perjury investigation.
3: On the advice of counsel, I respectfully declined to answer based upon my rights under the Fifth Amendment to the Constitution.
1: Senator Rand Paul removed Fauci's attorney after repeated interruptions. Republicans continue to question Fauci's handling of the pandemic response. Audio recordings of former President Joe Biden's conversation with a ghostwriter are now public following a legal battle.
4: The Justice Department released a portion of the Biden tapes following a review. In 2024, Special Prosecutor Robert Hur declined to press charges, writing that Biden was a sympathetic elderly man with a poor memory. The Heritage Foundation sued to make the recordings public and won. Biden fought to keep them private but withdrew his appeal last week. I'm Tammy Trujillo.
1: A parasitic infection causing severe diarrhea has spread to 45 states with more than 6,700 confirmed cases reported. The CDC says it's investigating over 11,000 additional cases, with at least 423 hospitalizations, no deaths. Five states, including New Mexico, have reported no cases. Wall Street took a tumble.
5: At the closing bell, the Dow Jones Industrial Average plunged 1,153 points, the S&P 500 fell 112 points, and the NASDAQ dropped 433 points. I'm Sarah Lee Kessler.
1: From America's News Network, USA Radio News.
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1: The trial of Massachusetts mother Lindsay Clancy continued with emotional testimony from her ex-husband, Patrick Clancy. He described finding their 3 children dead in 2023 and said he saw blood everywhere. Clancy claims she was suffering from postpartum psychosis and is using an insanity defense. Over 40,000 people have signed a petition requesting New York City Mayor Zoran Mandani be excluded from the 9/11 memorial ceremony this year.
8: Some 9/11 families are raising concerns about Mayor Mamdani's public positions and associations. This New Yorker reacting.
9: I feel for them, but I don't think taking out on Mamdani and allowing yourself to be used as a political tool is going to help you in your mourning.
8: One example families use includes Mamdani's praise for a Brooklyn imam who was allegedly a co-conspirator in the 1993 World Trade Center attacks. Families say the day is a deeply personal day of mourning, asking organizers if the mayor's presence aligns with the ceremony's meaning. In New York, I'm Natalie Migliori.
1: A series of reports about deceased and mutilated cats in South King County in Washington State led to a lot of social media speculation about the causes.
10: Some social media posts questioned whether the cats were being killed intentionally. Regional Animal Services of King County has investigated many of the deaths. A board-certified veterinary forensic pathologist examined the remains and determined the deaths are the result of cats being attacked by wildlife, including coyotes. They recommend keeping cats indoors. I'm Brad Ford.
1: And I'm Anthony Lucero, USA Radio News.
11: I started going cold turkey. 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

0: God calls us to come alongside people who hurt.
1: Thousands of Christians through the ages have given their lives to help their neighbor, to relieve poverty, to care for the sick. Certainly the church is to be concerned about the social injustices in our world.
0: Along with meeting physical needs, says Billy Graham,
1: Jesus would see something even deeper. If only we could begin at the root of our problems, which is the disease of human nature that the Bible calls sin. This is why Christ came and died on the cross. The only way to change men is to get them converted to Jesus Christ. The greatest need of our great cities at this moment is evangelism.
0: We can help you find ways to tell your friends and neighbors about a personal relationship with Jesus Christ and how it will change their lives. 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We're the Billy Graham Evangelistic Association.

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1: Strikes against Iran in response to attacks on American forces in the Middle East.
2: It's our turn, but we're going to hit them very hard.
1: President Trump says Iran will face a strong response. Officials say the operation is aimed at countering Tehran's military capabilities. President Trump is suggesting diplomacy still has a chance with Iran.
3: President Trump says the United States has engaged in what he calls very deep talks with Iran, but warned military action could resume if negotiations fail. Trump says he paused further strikes after mediators urged more time for diplomacy. The president says a deal must come quickly, while Iran remains a key focus ahead of talks with Israeli Prime Minister Benjamin Netanyahu. Ron Warner, USA Radio News.
1: Dr. Anthony Fauci invoked the Fifth Amendment at a hearing before a GOP led Senate panel today on the COVID-19 pandemic. Fauci called Kentucky Senator Rand Paul unhinged and said he was pleading the Fifth to avoid Republicans possibly using his testimony in order to prosecute him for perjury.
4: On the advice of counsel, I respectfully declined to answer based upon my rights under the Fifth Amendment to the Constitution.
5: Paul then removed Fauci's lawyer from the hearing after he was warned to stop interrupting the proceeding. It all comes days after Paul released what he calls Fauci's diary during the pandemic. Republicans say the diary proves Fauci was deliberately downplaying the theory COVID-19 originated with China's Wuhan lab while reveling in his own celebrity. John Summers, USA Radio News.
1: The Federal Reserve is leaving interest rates unchanged for the fifth straight meeting. New Fed Chairman Kevin Warsh pushed back on analysts who say the steady rates reflect concerns about the economy.
6: Well, I wouldn't characterize what we did as anything like a pause. I would characterize what we did as a rigorous review of the economic situation.
1: The next Fed decision on interest rates is scheduled for September. From America's News Network, USA Radio News.
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1: St. Paul Mayor Kaoli Herr is facing an independent investigation after the city's police chief filed sexual harassment complaints. The allegations involve inappropriate text messages sent to city employees. Herr says she will remain in office and cooperate with that probe. President Trump is announcing plans to renovate Dulles International Airport in Virginia.
8: Speaking from the Oval Office on Wednesday, Trump said the 63-year-old airport is considered one of the worst airports in the world, and the proposed remake is long overdue.
2: We're going to mention maybe the best with some hard work and some good thought process.
8: The $22 billion renovations will include constructing new terminals while preserving the iconic original designs. Trump was joined by Transportation Secretary Sean Duffy and United CEO Scott Kirby. I'm Wendy Swanson.
1: Florida Fish and Wildlife officers arrested two men for an incident that occurred last year in which mothballs were dumped onto St. Pete Beach.
9: Fish and Wildlife officers say they were trying to drive a protected bird species off the beach. FWC Captain Matt Delarosa says a hotel owner and the owner of a hotel bar texted each other about why they wanted the birds gone.
10: They're the worst birds, and then the bird people will put up fence around the area, and then the beach people will not be able to get to and from.
9: FWC used phone records to put Robert Cezanne and Chris Monroe on the beach when the mothballs were dumped. They face a felony illegal dumping charge and a misdemeanor charge of harassing an imperiled species. Gordon Bird, Tampa.
1: And I'm Anthony Lucero, USA Radio News.
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0: God calls us to come alongside people who hurt.
1: Thousands of Christians through the ages have given their lives to help their neighbor, to relieve poverty, to care for the sick. Certainly the church is to be concerned about the social injustices in our world.
0: Along with meeting physical needs, says Billy Graham,
1: Jesus would see something even deeper. If only we could begin at the root of our problems, which is the disease of human nature that the Bible calls sin. This is why Christ came and died on the cross. The only way to change men is to get them converted to Jesus Christ. The greatest need of our great cities at this moment is evangelism.
0: We can help you find ways to tell your friends and neighbors about a personal relationship with Jesus Christ and how it will change their lives. 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Then click where it says, Grow in Your Christian Faith. That's findpeacewithgod.net. We're the Billy Graham Evangelistic Association.

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1: They're striking Iran after American troops came under missile attack.
2: We're going to be hitting them very hard because it's our turn to hit them.
1: The Pentagon says the strikes are aimed at Iranian military targets and Iran-backed groups after a barrage of missiles targeting U.S. positions was intercepted yesterday. This is the retaliation that President Trump vowed. Former Ambassador James Jeffrey says Iran must step up.
3: Iran has to agree to some kind of acknowledgement of the straits being free, and they have to negotiate on the nuclear count. Otherwise, we're just going to go through round after round.
1: The U.S. and Saudi Arabia also struck Iran-backed militias in Iraq, killing at least 20 fighters. Diplomacy remains uncertain as the conflict with Iran continues to escalate.
4: Eventually, there's going to have to be some kind of diplomatic solution.
1: Retired United States Navy Vice Admiral Robert Murat told CBS securing the Strait of Hormuz will require a diplomatic solution, but negotiations could take a long time due to hardline positions in Tehran. Kentucky Governor Andy Beshear wants Senator Mitch McConnell to prove he can serve or resign.
5: Beshear issued the ultimatum in a letter writing in part, "If you are unwilling to voluntarily show that you still have the capacity to serve, I will insist Leader Thune fully investigate your condition and begin the process if warranted." The 84-year-old McConnell has not been seen in public since June 14th and released only a statement and photo saying he continues physical therapy after a fall and subsequent pneumonia. John Summers, USA Radio News.
1: Wall Street took a tumble.
6: At the closing bell, the Dow Jones Industrial Average plunged 1,153 points, the S&P 500 fell 112 points, and the NASDAQ dropped 433 points. I'm Sarah Lee Kessler.
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1: Actor and musician Jared Leto is facing new sexual misconduct allegations from four women featured in a BBC documentary. The women allege that incidents occurred when they were teenagers between 2002 and 2016. Leto denies those accusations, saying he never sexually assaulted anyone. China is reporting a new summer COVID surge.
8: China's health officials are warning of a rise in coronavirus cases, urging vulnerable groups to consider vaccinations en masse. The increase is linked to the Omicron NB181 variant, with infections reportedly higher in southern China. Experts say indoor air conditioning, crowded spaces, and seasonal factors may be contributing. Officials say most cases remain mild, but high-risk groups are being urged to take precautions. Ron Warner, USA Radio News.
1: A Surfrider Foundation report shows that cigarette butts are Hawaii's most common beach litter.
9: Volunteers collected about 170,000 pounds of trash during 54 cleanups across Maui, Kauai, and Oahu. That accounts for more than half of the nearly 340,000 pounds collected nationwide. Surfrider says cigarette filters contain synthetic plastic fibers that break down slowly and can release toxic chemicals into the ocean. I'm Tammy Trujillo.
1: AAA reports the national average price for a gallon of gas is $4.09. Highest average is found in Mono County, California at $6.82, while Floyd County, Indiana has the lowest average at $3.24. For USA Radio News, I'm Anthony Lucero.
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1: Thousands of Christians through the ages have given their lives to help their neighbor, to relieve poverty, to care for the sick. Certainly the church is to be concerned about the social injustices in our world.
0: Along with meeting physical needs, says Billy Graham,
1: Jesus would see something even deeper. If only we could begin at the root of our problems, which is the disease of human nature that the Bible calls sin. This is why Christ came and died on the cross. The only way to change men is to get them converted to Jesus Christ. The greatest need of our great cities at this moment is evangelism.
0: We can help you find ways to tell your friends and neighbors about a personal relationship with Jesus Christ and how it will change their lives. 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That's findpeacewithgod.net. We're the Billy Graham Evangelistic Association.

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1: 500 miles an hour, and all five rockets were knocked down to the ground.
2: U.S. forces are striking Iran after American troops came under missile attack yesterday.
1: We're going to be hitting them very hard because it's our turn to hit them.
2: The Pentagon says the strikes are aimed at Iranian military targets and Iran-backed groups following a barrage of missiles targeting U.S. positions in the Middle East. Those missiles were intercepted. Raskin claims that the GOP momentum has faded.
3: Democratic Congressman Jamie Raskin says he believes Republican enthusiasm has declined ahead of the election, pointing to what he describes as strong Democratic energy on the campaign trail. Raskin also criticized Republican election policies and raised concerns about potential disputes over voting rules. Republicans have pushed back, arguing their voters remain highly engaged. Ron Warner, USA Radio News.
2: The State Department is planning to reinstate funding for a global vaccination program.
4: The Trump administration previously halted $600 million for Gavi, an international partnership that gets vaccines to children and the vulnerable in developing countries. Health and Human Services Secretary Robert F. Kennedy Jr. had stopped the funds over concerns about vaccine safety. Tuesday's announcement came from Senator Susan Collins. The Maine Republican said she'd been working to restore the money for an organization she said had a critical role in averting the spread of preventable disease globally and stopping outbreaks before they reach U.S. borders. I'm Tammy Trujillo.
2: A sanctions bill sponsored by the late Senator Lindsey Graham is receiving bipartisan support.
5: The bill would double the amount of tariffs on countries that continue buying Russian oil and gas. It would also renew sanctions on Iran that were set to expire at the end of the year. On Tuesday night, the bill passed in the Senate on an 86-12 procedural vote. Final passage in the Senate is expected late this week. The vote came shortly after the funeral of the late Republican senator. President Trump has indicated he will support the measure. I'm Mark Mayfield.
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2: Search and rescue operations are underway after a massive magnitude 6.8 earthquake struck southwestern Japan. There have been at least 18 deaths reported so far.
9: The U.S. Geological Survey reports the epicenter was near the coastal city of Uki just before 4:30 p.m. local time at a depth of only 6 miles. A shopping mall partially collapsed and a bridge buckled in the quake. Aftershocks continue to rattle residents. More than 3,600 soldiers were mobilized to help with rescue efforts. Thousands are without power. John Summers, USA Radio News.
2: A Massachusetts mother accused of killing her three children broke down in court as her ex-husband testified. Patrick Clancy described finding the children dead in 2023, while Lindsay Clancy claims postpartum psychosis and an insanity defense. She's accused of strangling her 5-year-old, 3-year-old, and 8-month-old children before she herself attempted suicide. We're in the dog days this summer with record-breaking heat reported just about everywhere, and that means you're most likely losing some sleep.
10: According to the Mental Health Foundation, heat interrupts sleep by reducing quality and duration, and that can make you cranky. But lack of sleep for more than 3 days can make you really cranky. We don't want that. The Sleep Foundation says your bedroom should be between 60 and 67 degrees Fahrenheit because cool air helps you fall asleep faster, stay in deep sleep longer, and improves your mood. And everyone will appreciate that. I'm Bree Tennis.
2: And I'm Anthony Lucero, USA Radio News.
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0: This would see something even deeper. If only we could begin at the root of our problems, which is the disease of human nature that the Bible calls sin. This is why Christ came and died on the cross. The only way to change men is to get them converted to Jesus Christ. The greatest need of our great cities at this moment is evangelism.
1: 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We're the Billy Graham Evangelistic Association.

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1: Iran in response to attacks on American forces in the Middle East.
2: It's our turn, but we're going to hit them very hard.
1: President Trump says Iran will face a strong response. Officials say the operation is aimed at countering Tehran's military capabilities. President Trump is suggesting diplomacy still has a chance with Iran.
3: President Trump says the United States has engaged in what he calls very deep talks with Iran, but warned military action could resume if negotiations fail. Trump says he paused further strikes after mediators urged more time for diplomacy. The president says a deal must come quickly, while Iran remains a key focus ahead of talks with Israeli Prime Minister Benjamin Netanyahu. Ron Warner, USA Radio News.
1: Dr. Anthony Fauci invoked the Fifth Amendment at a hearing before a GOP-led Senate panel today on the COVID-19 pandemic. Fauci called Kentucky Senator Rand Paul unhinged and said he was pleading the Fifth to avoid Republicans possibly using his testimony in order to prosecute him for perjury.
4: On the advice of counsel, I respectfully declined to answer based upon my rights under the Fifth Amendment to the Constitution.
5: Paul then removed Fauci's lawyer from the hearing after he was warned to stop interrupting the proceeding. It all comes days after Paul released what he calls Fauci's diary during the pandemic. Republicans say the diary proves Fauci was deliberately downplaying the theory COVID-19 originated with China's Wuhan lab while reveling in his own celebrity. John Summers, USA Radio News.
1: The Federal Reserve is leaving interest rates unchanged for the fifth straight meeting. New Fed Chairman Kevin Warsh pushed back on analysts who say the steady rates reflect concerns about the economy.
6: Well, I wouldn't characterize what we did as anything like a pause. I would characterize what we did as a rigorous review of the economic situation.
1: The next Fed decision on interest rates is scheduled for September. From America's News Network, USA Radio News.
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1: St. Paul Mayor Keoli Herr is facing an independent investigation after the city's police chief files sexual harassment complaints. The allegations involve inappropriate text messages sent to city employees. Herr says she will remain in office and cooperate with that probe. President Trump is announcing plans to renovate Dulles International Airport in Virginia.
8: Speaking from the Oval Office on Wednesday, Trump said the 63-year-old airport is considered one of the worst airports in the world, and the proposed remake is long overdue.
2: We're going to make it maybe the best with some hard work and some good thought process.
8: The $22 billion renovations will include constructing new terminals while preserving the iconic original designs. Trump was joined by Transportation Secretary Sean Duffy and United CEO Scott Kirby. I'm Wendy Swanson.
1: Florida Fish and Wildlife officers arrested two men for an incident that occurred last year in which mothballs were dumped onto St. Pete Beach.
9: Fish and Wildlife officers say they were trying to drive a protected bird species off the beach. FWC Captain Matt De La Rosa says a hotel owner and the owner of a hotel bar texted each other about why they wanted the birds gone.
10: They're the worst birds, and then the bird people will put up fence around the area, and then the beach people will not be able to get to and from.
9: FWC used phone records to put Robert Cezanne and Chris Monroe on the beach when the mothballs were dumped. They face a felony illegal dumping charge and a misdemeanor charge of harassing an imperiled species. Gordon Bird, Tampa.
1: And I'm Anthony Lucero, USA Radio News.
11: This is Denny Gillum, here to tell you about an amazing new book, The Miracle Man, written by a good friend of mine. It's a remarkable true account of faith, healing, and restoration in the face of impossible odds. 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His rapid recovery and return to normal life is a story that shows God's power to heal and his faithfulness in answering prayers. The Miracle Man is available online through Amazon, Barnes & Noble, and other booksellers.

0: USA Radio News. I'm Anthony Lucero. U.S. forces are striking Iran after American troops came under missile attack.
1: We're going to be hitting them very hard because it's our turn to hit them.
0: The Pentagon says the strikes are aimed at Iranian military targets and Iran-backed groups after a barrage of missiles targeting U.S. positions was intercepted yesterday. This is a retaliation that President Trump vowed. Former Ambassador James Jeffries says Iran must step up.
2: Iran has to agree to some kind of acknowledgement of the straits being free, and they have to negotiate on the nuclear count. Otherwise, we're just going to go through round after round.
0: The U.S. and Saudi Arabia also struck Iran-backed militias in Iraq, killing at least 20 fighters. Diplomacy remains uncertain as the conflict with Iran continues to escalate.
3: Eventually, it's going to have to be some kind of diplomatic solution.
0: Retired United States Navy Vice Admiral Robert Murat told CBS securing the Strait of Hormuz will require a diplomatic solution, but negotiations could take a long time due to hardline positions in Tehran. Kentucky Governor Andy Beshear wants Senator Mitch McConnell to prove he can serve or resign.
4: Beshear issued the ultimatum in a letter writing in part, "If you are unwilling to voluntarily show that you still have the capacity to serve, I will insist Leader Thune fully investigate your condition and begin the process if warranted." The 84-year-old McConnell has not been seen in public since June 14th and released only a statement and photo saying he continues physical therapy after a fall and subsequent pneumonia. John Summers, USA Radio News.
0: Wall Street took a tumble.
5: At the closing bell, the Dow Jones Industrial Average plunged 1,153 points, the S&P 500 fell 112 points, and the NASDAQ dropped 433 points. I'm Sarah Lee Kessler.
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0: Actor and musician Jared Leto is facing new sexual misconduct allegations from four women featured in a BBC documentary. The women allege that incidents occurred when they were teenagers between 2002 and 2016. Leto denies those accusations, saying he never sexually assaulted anyone. China is reporting a new summer COVID surge.
7: China's health officials are warning of a rise in coronavirus cases, urging vulnerable groups to consider vaccinations en masse. The increase is linked to the Omicron NB181 variant, with infections reportedly higher in southern China. Experts say indoor air conditioning, crowded spaces, and seasonal factors may be contributing. Officials say most cases remain mild, but high-risk groups are being urged to take precautions. Ron Warner, USA Radio News.
0: A Surf Rider Foundation report shows that cigarette butts are Hawaii's most common beach litter.
8: Volunteers collected about 170,000 pounds of trash during 54 cleanups across Maui, Kauai, and Oahu. That accounts for more than half of the nearly 340,000 pounds collected nationwide. Surfrider says cigarette filters contain synthetic plastic fibers that break down slowly and can release toxic chemicals into the ocean. I'm Tammy Trujillo.
0: AAA reports the national average price for a gallon of gas is $4.09. Highest average is found in Mono County, California at $6.82, while Floyd County, Indiana has the lowest average at $3.24. For USA Radio News, I'm Anthony Lucero.
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0: 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I'm Anthony Lucero.
1: So we had five rockets shot going 8,500 miles an hour, and all five rockets were knocked down to the ground.
0: U.S. forces are striking Iran after American troops came under missile attack yesterday.
1: We're going to be hitting them very hard because it's our turn to hit them.
0: The Pentagon says the strikes are aimed at Iranian military targets and Iran-backed groups following that barrage of missiles targeting U.S. positions in the Middle East. Those missiles were intercepted. Raskin claims that the GOP momentum has faded.
2: Democratic Congressman Jamie Raskin says he believes Republican enthusiasm has declined ahead of the election, pointing to what he describes as strong Democratic energy on the campaign trail. Raskin also criticized Republican election policies and raised concerns about potential disputes over voting rules. Republicans have pushed back, arguing their voters remain highly engaged. Ron Warner, USA Radio News.
0: The State Department is planning to reinstate funding for a global vaccination program.
3: The Trump administration previously halted $600 million for Gavi, an international partnership that gets vaccines to children and the vulnerable in developing countries. Health and Human Services Secretary Robert F. Kennedy Jr. had stopped the funds over concerns about vaccine safety. Tuesday's announcement came from Senator Susan Collins. The Maine Republican said she'd been working to restore the money for an organization she said had a critical role in averting the spread of preventable disease globally and stopping outbreaks before they reach U.S. borders. I'm Tammy Trujillo.
0: A bill sponsored by the late Senator Lindsey Graham is receiving bipartisan support.
4: The bill would double the amount of tariffs on countries that continue buying Russian oil and gas, but also renew sanctions on Iran that were set to expire at the end of the year. On Tuesday night, the bill passed in the Senate on an 86-12 procedural vote. Final passage in the Senate is expected late this week. The vote came shortly after the funeral of the late Republican senator. President Trump has indicated he will support the measure. I'm Mark Mayfield.
0: From America's News Network, USA Radio News.
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0: Search and rescue operations are underway after a massive magnitude 6.8 earthquake struck southwestern Japan. There have been at least 18 deaths reported so far.
7: The U.S. Geological Survey reports the epicenter was near the coastal city of Uki just before 4:30 p.m. local time at a depth of only 6 miles. A shopping mall partially collapsed and a bridge buckled in the quake. Aftershocks continue to rattle residents. More than 3,600 soldiers were mobilized to help with rescue efforts. Thousands are without power. John Summers, USA Radio News.
0: A Massachusetts mother accused of killing her 3 children broke down in court as her ex-husband testified. Patrick Clancy described finding the children dead in 2023, while Lindsay Clancy claims postpartum psychosis and an insanity defense. She's accused of strangling her 5-year-old, 3-year-old, and 8-month-old children before she herself attempted suicide. We're in the dog days of summer with record-breaking heat reported just about everywhere, and that means you're most likely losing some sleep.
8: According to the Mental Health Foundation, heat interrupts sleep by reducing quality and duration, and that can make you cranky. But lack of sleep for more than 3 days can make you really cranky. We don't want that. The Sleep Foundation says your bedroom should be between 60 and 67 degrees Fahrenheit because cool air helps you fall asleep faster, stay in deep sleep longer, and improves your mood, and everyone will appreciate that. I'm Bree Tennis.
0: And I'm Anthony Lucero, USA Radio News.
9: 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I just want to warn you, traffic is tough out there.
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0: Radio News. I'm Anthony Lucero. The U.S. has launched strikes against Iran in response to attacks on American forces in the Middle East.
1: It's our turn, but we're going to hit them very hard.
0: President Trump says Iran will face a strong response. Officials say the operation is aimed at countering Tehran's military capabilities. President Trump is suggesting diplomacy still has a chance with Iran.
2: President Trump says the United States has engaged in what he calls very deep talks with Iran, but warned military action could resume if negotiations fail. Trump says he paused further strikes after mediators urged more time for diplomacy. The president says a deal must come quickly, while Iran remains a key focus ahead of talks with Israeli Prime Minister Benjamin Netanyahu. Ron Warner, USA Radio News.
0: Dr. Anthony Fauci invoked the Fifth Amendment at a hearing before a GOP-led Senate panel today on the COVID-19 pandemic. Fauci called Kentucky Senator Rand Paul unhinged and said he was pleading the Fifth to avoid Republicans possibly using his testimony in order to prosecute him for perjury.
3: On the advice of counsel, I respectfully declined to answer based upon my rights under the Fifth Amendment to the Constitution.
4: Paul then removed Fauci's lawyer from the hearing after he was warned to stop interrupting the proceeding. It all comes days after Paul released what he calls Fauci's diary during the pandemic. Republicans say the diary proves Fauci was deliberately downplaying the theory COVID-19 originated with China's Wuhan lab while reveling in his own celebrity. John Summers, USA Radio News.
0: The Federal Reserve is leaving interest rates unchanged for the fifth straight meeting. New Fed Chairman Kevin Warsh pushed back on analysts who say the steady rates reflect concerns about the economy.
5: Well, I wouldn't characterize what we did as anything like a pause. I would characterize what we did as a rigorous review of the economic situation.
0: The next Fed decision on interest rates is scheduled for September. From America's News Network, USA Radio News.
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0: St. Paul Mayor Kaoli Herr is facing an independent investigation after the city's police chief filed sexual harassment complaints. The allegations involve inappropriate text messages sent to city employees. Herr says she will remain in office and cooperate with that probe. President Trump is announcing plans to renovate Dulles International Airport in Virginia.
7: Speaking from the Oval Office on Wednesday, Trump said the 63-year-old airport is considered one of the worst airports in the world, and the proposed remake is long overdue.
1: We're going to mention maybe the best with some hard work and some good thought process.
7: The $22 billion renovations will include constructing new terminals while preserving the iconic original designs. Trump was joined by Transportation Secretary Sean Duffy and United CEO Scott Kirby. I'm Wendy Swanson.
0: Florida Fish and Wildlife officers arrested two men for an incident that occurred last year in which mothballs were dumped onto St. Pete Beach.
8: Fish and Wildlife officers say they were trying to drive a protected bird species off the beach. FWC Captain Matt De La Rosa says a hotel owner and the owner of a hotel bar texted each other about why they wanted the birds gone.
9: They're the worst birds, and then the bird people will put up fence around the area, and then the beach people will not be able to get to and from.
8: FWC used phone records to put Robertson Cezanne and Chris Monroe on the beach when the mothballs were dumped. They face a felony illegal dumping charge and a misdemeanor charge of harassing an imperiled species. Gordon Bird, Tampa.
0: And I'm Anthony Lucero, USA Radio News.
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0: 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I'm John Summers. The U.S. launched strikes on Iran again.
1: U.S. Central Command says in a post on X the strikes are a response to Tuesday night's attacks by Iran on American forces in the Middle East. CENTCOM says all the Iranian missiles were successfully intercepted. Speaking with reporters Wednesday, President Trump said Iran knows it's coming, adding it's our turn, though Trump held out hope that diplomatic efforts will prevail. I'm Scott Carr in Washington.
0: President Trump isn't commenting on whether Dr. Anthony Fauci should face a contempt of Congress vote in the Senate.
2: I disagreed with him on a lot. I would have had to close down the whole country if I listened to him. I went the Federalist way, which is basically to let the governors decide.
0: Republican Senator Rand Paul said the Homeland Security Committee votes on a contempt resolution against Fauci next week after he invoked the Fifth Amendment in a COVID-19 hearing yesterday more than 100 times. Trump was asked about the vote, but would only say Fauci didn't do him any favors in the early days of the pandemic. Cyclosporiasis, the parasitic infection linked to explosive diarrhea, has now spread to 45 states.
3: There have been 6,700 lab-confirmed cases so far, with the CDC saying it's investigating more than 11,000 others. The Federal Health Agency also says at least 423 people have been hospitalized, but there have been no deaths. The outbreak, which is caused by ingesting food or water that contains cyclospora bacteria, began 3 months ago. The CDC says the only states that haven't reported any cases are Maine, South Carolina, Montana, New Mexico, and Hawaii. I'm Sarah Lee Kessler.
0: Somebody in the Tampa Bay area is very happy and very, very rich after matching all six numbers in the latest Mega Millions drawing. The lone winning ticket is worth $800 million. From America's News Network, USA Radio News.
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0: Over 40,000 people so far have signed a petition requesting New York City Mayor Mamdani be excluded from the 9/11 memorial ceremony. As the 25th anniversary of the September 11th attacks approaches, some 9/11 families are raising concerns about Mamdani's public positions and associations. One example they use includes Mamdani's praise for a Brooklyn imam who was allegedly a co-conspirator in the 1993 World Trade Center attacks. President Trump announced plans Wednesday to renovate Dulles International Airport in Virginia.
5: Speaking from the Oval Office on Wednesday, Trump said the 63-year-old airport is considered one of the worst airports in the world, and the proposed remake is long overdue.
2: We're going to make it maybe the best with some hard work and some good thought process.
5: The $22 billion renovations will include constructing new terminals while preserving the iconic original designs. Trump was joined by Transportation Secretary Sean Duffy and United CEO Scott Kirby. I'm Wendy Swanson.
0: A suspect accused in a deadly Mississippi mass shooting is in custody after he's arrested in Columbus, Ohio. U.S. Marshals arrested 23-year-old Larry Smith Jr. Wednesday at an apartment. Authorities say Smith faces charges in connection with a July 4th shooting in Centerville, Mississippi, which left two people dead and seven others injured. I'm John Summers, USA Radio News.
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2: USA Radio News. I'm John Summers. The U.S. launched strikes again on Iran overnight. President Trump isn't commenting on whether Dr. Anthony Fauci should face a contempt of Congress vote in the Senate.
3: I disagreed with him on a lot. I would have had to close down the whole country if I listened to him. I went the federalist way, which is basically to let the governors decide.
2: Cyclosporiasis, the parasitic infection linked to explosive diarrhea, has spread now to 45 states. More than 40,000 people so far have signed a petition requesting New York City Mayor Mamdani be excluded from the 9/11 memorial ceremony. President Trump announced plans Wednesday to renovate Dulles International Airport in Virginia. A suspect accused in a deadly Mississippi mass shooting is in custody after he's arrested in Columbus, Ohio. From America's News Network, USA Radio News.
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0: Dr. Fauci, can you tell us what's in the Fifth Amendment of the U.S. Constitution?
1: On the advice of counsel, I respectfully decline to answer based upon my rights under the Fifth Amendment to the Constitution.
0: And that was an actual question. I recreated it because, you know, it's like a three-hour-long hearing, and I'm not going to troll through it. And, you know, Congressman Moreno, you know, was blunt as all could be about, you know, what Tony Fauci. But then the Democrats on the committee, I mean, I've watched porno movies that didn't, well, I talked myself into a corner with that analogy, didn't I? But it was disgusting to a great degree. I mean, oh, your lifetime of service, irrelevance. If a guy manages a bank for 50 years and decides that he's getting, you know, the short end of some employment stick, and he decides to embezzle $1 million from all the depositors of the bank, you don't take that into context. Oh, he was a great employee for 50 years. Yeah, and then his last good marble fell out of his hand. The guy who shot up the city office in Virginia Beach. Great employee all these years, and all of a sudden he snapped. Supposedly. It's not like Parkland where, you know, the Cruz kid was in custody every 5 seconds. But we're missing the bigger thing. See, Tony Fauci is just a capo in this story. Had the auto pen not signed a blanket pardon for anything, I think what we needed to be doing is not making this personal about Tony Fauci. He's a great fall guy for it. He profited greatly from it. But he did it at the pleasure of the president. And in the world of bioweapons, in the world of bioterror, in the world of gain-of-function research, I want to know what the president knew and when. The president's the one who made the speech about not doing gain-of-function research back in the United States, which sent Anthony Fauci off to find a lab where they would do it for him. And, you know, we all do that. You know, somebody says, hey, you can't fix your car here, so you go find another place to fix your car, right? That's just how it rolls. Anyway, let's get into that. You and me at 434-882-4217 this morning. But our first things, after, of course, the 111 times Tony Fauci invoked his Fifth Amendment rights, Senator Rand Paul said that they will convene next week to discuss holding him in contempt. Meanwhile, while that dust was settling on that, the Federal Reserve, though not without dissent, left its key interest rate unchanged at 3.6%. Wall Street dropped to its lowest level in about a month. NASDAQ down 9% on the news. U.S. military has launched strikes on some Iranian targets in response to drone attacks on American bases that were rebuffed yesterday. Oil prices snuck up a little bit, even though some of the Asian markets are having some of the same issues the U.S. market is having. Pentagon is beginning the process of renaming Joint Base Charleston in South Carolina after Senator Lindsey Graham. President Trump is putting $22.5 billion into a renovation of Dulles International Airport just outside of D.C. They'll replace the People Mover shuttles with a U-shaped passenger train connecting concourses and a parking garage for 32,000 vehicles. Ukrainian forces hit two of Russia's biggest oil refineries overnight. John Cornyn's holding up the nomination of Attorney General Todd Blanche over the anti-weaponization fund. They know what they need to do, Senator John Cornyn of Texas said. They just refuse to do it.
2: 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It's always been important to win, especially when we're helping others.
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1: 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I'm John Summers. The U.S. completed another wave of strikes on Iran last night. Federal Reserve Chairman Kevin Warsh says the U.S. economy is strong.
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4: Thousands of Christians through the ages have given their lives to help their neighbor, to relieve poverty, to care for the sick. Certainly the church is to be concerned about the social injustices in our world.
3: Along with meeting physical needs, says Billy Graham,
4: Jesus would see something even deeper. If only we could begin at the root of our problems, which is the disease of human nature that the Bible calls sin. This is why Christ came and died on the cross. The only way to change men is to get them converted to Jesus Christ. The greatest need of our great cities at this moment is evangelism.
3: We can help you find ways to tell your friends and neighbors about a personal relationship with Jesus Christ and how it will change their lives. 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We're the Billy Graham Evangelistic Association.
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0: Fifth Amendment to the Constitution. What does the Fifth Amendment of the Constitution say?
1: Best part of the hearing, though Senator Moreno kind of lets loose on him a little bit after that. But, you know, when he gets to that point and he asks him,
0: Senator Johnson's comments about your opening statement, Mr. Chairman, I think it was dead on. Very, very well done. Mr. Fauci, do you know who David Shirtler is?
2: On the advice of counsel, I respectfully decline to answer based upon my rights under the Fifth Amendment to the Constitution.
0: Fifth Amendment of the Constitution. What does the Fifth Amendment of the Constitution say?
1: Good morning. You're on the air with Joe first thing this morning. Who's this?
2: Yeah. On the advice of counsel, I respectfully decline to answer based upon my rights under the Fifth Amendment of the Constitution.
1: Best part of the hearing. Hang on the line a second. We'll get to you in a moment. But a quick note on that. Since that came up, let me read into the public record the Fifth Amendment to the Constitution. No person shall be held to answer for a capital or otherwise infamous crime unless on a presentment or indictment of a grand jury, except in cases arising in the land or naval forces or in the militia when in actual service in times of war or public danger, meaning they have their own court system. Nor shall any person be subject for the same offense to be twice put in jeopardy of life or limb, nor shall be compelled in any criminal case to be a witness against himself, nor be deprived of life, liberty, or property without due process of law, nor shall private property be taken for public use without just compensation. That last bit is often forgotten. The Fifth Amendment is your property rights amendment. And if you have to fight eminent domain, anything like that, it's in there. I personally would like to fight the income tax with the Fifth Amendment, because I don't think we're getting just compensation for our property being taken. But that being said, so that's the Fifth Amendment. And it is built on a system that, yes, 9 guilty people might go free so that the one innocent one doesn't go to prison. But here's the interesting misapplication. So Tony Fauci is hiding behind the Fifth Amendment. Where were the Fifth Amendment protections for the January 6th detainees? Just saying. So anyway, hang on. Yeah, thanks for hanging on the line with us. Who is this first thing this morning?
3: Good morning, Joe. It's Joel.
1: Good morning, Joel. How are you doing, sir?
3: I'm doing okay. It's already hot here. It's in the 90s. I know it's only 2 a.m., but it's hot.
1: This is why talcum powder was invented.
3: Oh, let's get Johnson & Johnson on that one. But anyway.
1: They're too busy making vaccines. What's on your mind?
3: Right. Well, a couple things. I just wanted to get this out. Well, I don't think a pre-pardon, it was first used against Nixon in 1974, but I don't think it covers state law, because I think it covers federal law. So I don't know if Fauci can be sued in a lot of those states that lost businesses. I know, like, California lost over 30% of its restaurants, private yeah. businesses were lost, and people lost their occupation.
1: Oh, yeah, absolutely.
3: We can talk about UVA.
1: UVA Health issued an edict saying take the shot or get fired, because if you don't, we're going to lose millions of dollars in federal funding. You know, and it's funny, I think about that email, and everyone loses their bowel control when President Trump or Sean Duffy or Linda McMahon says, we're going to pull federal funding if you don't comply with what we want. Sounded like they were doing that pretty heavily under the Biden regime, wasn't it?
3: I worked there and that happened. But the other thing, too, is I'm wondering, and I, when I was there at UVA, there actually there was a patient, and his son came in, or her son came in, and he was like second or third in charge with Fauci. And I happened to, when he walked out of the room, I asked him a question. I said, do you think that what we're taking right now, we're forced to take, is it an effective? Of course, he didn't answer it. He knew how to lawyer on that question. It was amazing. And that was what, 6 years ago, 5 years ago. And you got to think about it too. UVA has what's one of the most things they're famous for? Their law school. So all the why another thing too. Let's go to Fauci about legal aspects. He had the goofball lawyer that was sitting up there with him that shouldn't have been there, and a panel of six behind him.
1: Well, you know, and you're allowed. I mean, if you've got the money, and Lord knows we've paid him enough, Joel, there. But back to your point, and the issue, and health systems around the country did this. The more we gain affiliates, the more I find these health systems send out the same email saying that, you know, in exchange for not losing federal money, you're going to have to take an experimental, untested, unproven medical treatment or lose your job. And the first place I applied that story was in the whole follow the science stuff. That was the narrative. It was, oh, well, every time a conservative brought up an issue, we were told, oh, well, no, we're following the science. And then I get this email sent to me by a UVA employee saying, you're going to have to take this shot or we're going to lose federal money. So apparently it's economic science. It's more, you know, the science of money. I think Fetterman kind of made the case, by the way, yes, that was John Fetterman. Yes, he was wearing a shirt and tie and a suit for this hearing. My wife was like, is that Fetterman? Where's his hoodie?
4: Honestly, I just want to acknowledge I have had members of my family die from COVID, and now I also grieve for people that I've met that have lost their business through the pandemic, and they'll never been the same. Now, as during the pandemic, I was the lieutenant governor, so we were in the middle of all of that maelstrom, trying to find the right balance between protect life and protect the economics and for all of it. And I'm not sure if we got it all right or wrong, but without a doubt, I can continue to question myself. But one that it's not about much more your regrets, but I have one. And that is early on that there was the theory that the virus could have emerged from the lab. And early on that became like a right-wing kinds of theory. And I thought it seemed to make sense. Now, there was a really advanced lab that was close by, and then you have this unknown virus out. So, but that became a very partisan thing. And now it seems now it's more and more emerging theory that would have come from the lab. Now, you know, I think that the next time our nation's facing something like this, we are not become, you know, as I might have been, blinded by the partisan idea that maybe the truth might come from a side.
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6: 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The Mayo Clinic found that curcumin can decrease swelling and inflammation, has antioxidant properties, and research suggests that curcumin can prevent cancer, or at least slow the spread of cancer, and in many instances make chemotherapy more effective. It protects our healthy cells even from radiation. 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
1: Hey, this is Barry and Kathy Amaker. Thanks for joining us today on Power to Press On. Have you ever thought about what 1 degree can do? Water boils at 212 degrees Fahrenheit, but at 211, it's just hot water. 1 degree makes the difference between simmering and boiling.
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1: 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But often it's just one more degree of commitment, one more degree of kindness, one more degree of perseverance that changes everything.
2: What if today you chose to be that one extra degree physically, mentally, emotionally, and spiritually? Instead of simply getting through the day, decide to bring energy. Bring encouragement, bring hope, bring the love of Christ into every conversation and every opportunity.
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2: 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So today, be that one more degree and keep pressing on.
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17: It is time for Mac McDonald's Sports Notebook. He left it with me so that I could chronicle. And I miss him today more acutely than ever because yesterday, while incapable of passing legislation to, make sure only American citizens vote in elections, or while they hold hearings with a guy that says Fifth Amendment 111 times, you have to be proud of these overworked and underappreciated U.S. senators. No

0: to the grindstone 2.5 days a week. Somehow they found time in their very compressed, busy schedule to sit down and work together Wednesday to get themselves some attention for trying to fix college athletics. They had meetings with leaders of the Southeastern and Big Ten conferences. None of the other ones, apparently they don't count. But the Southeast and Big Ten conferences have provided revisions to a bill that Senate wants to have passed that would regulate college sports so that sponsors want to vote on before the chamber goes on summer break next week. Although you would notice it, how much would you notice if somebody who worked 6 hours a week went on vacation? Ted Cruz of Texas and Maria Cantwell of Washington, one a Republican and one a Democrat, are pushing to bring the, quote, Protect College Sports Act to a vote before August 7th. Anyone think that they could have this implemented before the college football season? If we cannot enact the Save America Act in time for the 2026 elections, which don't happen until November, how is the Protect College Sports Act supposed to be in effect before college football begins at the end of August, barely 3 weeks after? Problematically, I imagine that these senators don't expect sports reporters to know anything about the Save America Act. Probably don't even know who John Thune is or Bill Cassidy. And it's okay, they're not from big schools. I mean, Cassidy's from LSU land, but the documents outlining concessions the lawmakers have already made in negotiations were headlined by a $20 million plus, quote, retention pool that schools could use to keep players from leaving. It could amount to a doubling of revenue sharing salary cap allocations, which is currently at $21.3 million for the school year. That's a fund put together by advertising and other outside revenues and made available to schools for costs. The conferences are seeking answers on whether the increase in revenue share would impact rules governing third-party payments to players, like the likes of which are largely blamed for the spiraling roster costs, that being the name, image, likeness contracts that many schools haven't come up with a way to regulate just yet. There's also the question of whether such an increase could comport with a House settlement, a $2.8 billion lawsuit settlement that dictates rules around revenue sharing. The plaintiff's attorney, Jeffrey Kessler, said he would need to see the language in the Senate bill before making comment. But absent from the documents was any mention of rewrites regarding antitrust protection or preemption from state laws. However, strangely, it seemed like there was language about not having to do double-blind testing on vaccines in this. It must have been left over on the word processor. Earlier this month, the SEC and Big Ten put out a paper outlining 10 common sense improvements for the PCSA. The first two and three of the 10 entries on their list dealt with those issues. The rest of them just made it so that the SEC and the Big Ten would have all the champions. Other topics have been addressed. And here's why this is dangerous for Ted Cruz and Maria Cantwell to be getting into this. Because many of these schools are either land grant or state operated schools in the first place. And what they're trying to do is subsidize an industry that, if left to go unsubsidized, will bring down college athletics faster than you can say Paul Hornung. And the states and the federal government don't want to be on the arm for making up that money, which they will. Which they will. But thank you to Mac for trusting me with his sports reporter notebook. But now moving on.
1: Viva Da Nang. Oh, viva Da Nang. Da Nang me, why don't they get a rope and hang me? Hey!
0: Dick Blumenthal. We like to call him Da Nang Dick. Just saw a picture yesterday of him walking almost arm in arm with Volodymyr Zelensky. So buddy-buddy they've become. I mean, it almost makes Chris Murphy seem like the preferable choice, and it's mostly because Chris Murphy has been AWOL from proceedings for some time now. Da Nang Dick Blumenthal has turned around and said, poop-covered lettuce is a public health crisis. Poop-covered lettuce that have made slightly more than 2,000 people ill is a pandemic that needs to be dealt with. Do we have the clip of Da Nang Dick?
2: The situation is still completely lacking in clarity, let alone certainty. There is no evidence linking any farm in Connecticut to cyclospora. So buying produce locally is safe.
0: All right, so that's Dick Blumenthal yesterday saying, what shark? It's July 4th weekend here in Amity. We don't have sharks in the water. But a couple of quick points. With about 2,000 people out of 300 million infected by this cyclospora, and I understand. I mean, explosive bowel movements are not a fun thing, either for the person having them or anyone nearby. I get that. But so desperate are they to find the next pandemic that they're inventing, the two kids in biology class at Wilson Tech, and then every school's closed for a week for flattening the curve. Can't go out after midnight without flattening the curve. These folks who want to claim that a government bill or program is going to protect you from cyclospora any more than they're going to protect you from the greed of a college running back who wants to make his before he gets to the NFL and finds out that running backs' careers are on average 2.2 seasons long. We have to grasp the realities. And a friend of mine, Rob, used to work in the Virginia General Assembly as an assemblyman. He always said that every question he got always started with, why is this a function of the government? And we've chronicled why it is on the national scale. Because of the implied powers perversion and then the co-opting of the Commerce Clause into creating a get-out-of-jail-free card.
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21: Publicly, Anthony Fauci promoted the theory the virus arose naturally, while privately, he was well aware of a mountain of evidence suggesting the virus originated in the lab. The American people deserve answers. The American people deserve to know why dangerous research was funded by NIAID in a totalitarian country in a lab that lacked acceptable safety standards. The decision to fund dangerous gain-of-function research in Wuhan, China, will likely go down in history as perhaps one of the worst public health decisions.

0: I never take the no comment approach.
1: What does the Fifth Amendment of the Constitution say?
0: My favorite part of this. He even has to ask his lawyer.
2: On the advice of counsel, I respectfully decline to answer based upon my rights under the Fifth Amendment of the Constitution.
0: Tony Fauci, take the shot, leave the cannolis on Capitol Hill yesterday to answer no comment 111 times. As is his right, Fifth Amendment says he can. Got some good questions about that. We may get back into that. I want to thank all the folks who tuned in yesterday to my YouTube channel for the return of an old friend of mine, the Afternoon Constitutional. At the time of her beginnings, she was just a cute turn of a phrase to make people say, I get what you're doing there. And today's kids are much more literal. Plus, I could use the half-hour walk. So we actually do the Afternoon Constitutional live. Walking in the woods, we take a walk. We break down the news of the day. We have guests come visit with us. We've pulled off most of these feats of daring do yesterday. And you know, the couples of people gathered to watch on YouTube. I have maybe more. And Rumble, so you can find us on Rumble. Do we remember the Rumble? This all goes back to when I was, again, in that period of time that I'm not allowed to speak of. You know, give me the Rumble handle. It's Joe Thomas in America is the YouTube channel. And just breaking down the news of the day in ways that you want to think. And maybe later today we'll get into my feeling that the RICO statutes should be invoked on Tony Fauci and his crowd, because it's a crowd. And Mike writes in, RICO statutes, are you saying they were a criminal enterprise? I think you fail at that. I don't know. Were they a criminal enterprise? Were they committing fraud against taxpayers? That would then, knowledge of that would indicate then that you're a criminal enterprise. A cover-up could also be seen as indicative of their knowledge that something was a criminal enterprise. In any event, the Attorney General's nomination may get held up because John Cornyn isn't getting the assurances he wants that the anti-weaponization fund isn't going to be overly balanced towards audit protections from the IRS. Cornyn told press after hanging up Blanche's nomination, they know what to do, but they simply refuse to do it. Federal Reserve left its key interest rate unchanged Wednesday at 3.6%, although three officials dissented in favor of higher rates. Wall Street ended sharply lower, so did some of the international index. AI-related chip stocks adding to declines. Recent months as well. U.S. military is reporting strikes on Iranian targets after drones sent from Tehran were intercepted over the military encampment. The Pentagon is stepping towards renaming Joint Base Charleston the Lindsey Graham Fort. President Trump announced a $22.5 billion renovation to Dulles International Airport, just out of D.C., getting rid of people movers, which are shuttle buses, and replacing them with a U-shaped passenger train. Ukrainian forces hit two of Russia's biggest oil refineries overnight. Officials said And John Cornyn said he's not prepared to support making Todd Blanche the acting attorney general until he gets sufficient proof that IRS antitrust protections will not be used and misused. And those are our first things this morning on the Talk Media Network. Our friends at JCSGold.com visited with us a little bit earlier this morning. I was curious because all the news stories are that the markets are down. What has that done to gold and silver? In a much more traditional track now, gold goes up when the markets go down. It's up to $4,075.87. Silver is up more than a quarter to 15. $58.14 is the silver price as of right now. 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
5: 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It protects our healthy cells even from radiation. 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

0: relieve poverty, to care for the sick. Certainly the church is to be concerned about the social injustices in our world.
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0: Jesus would see something even deeper. If only we could begin at the root of our problems, which is the disease of human nature that the Bible calls sin. This is why Christ came and died on the cross. The only way to change men is to get them converted to Jesus Christ. The greatest need of our great cities at this moment is evangelism.
1: 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That's findpeacewithgod.net. We're the Billy Graham Evangelistic Association.
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Tony Fauci's testimony, this email from Virginia, not the state, from a person named Virginia. It would be ironic if you were, you know, like in California listening on KMET or something like that. But she asks, is anyone else as angry as I am over this kind of callous approach to a pandemic that killed so many people? That's a, you know, the phraseology as I get it. I mean, that's English 101. But did the pandemic kill it, kill the people, or did the virus kill it? Because I like the way you said a

0: pandemic killed, because I believe that the response to the pandemic, the response to COVID-19, the lockdowns, the mental health issues that were created by the COVID-19 lockdowns and all of that are a big part of these morbidities that surround. And as was it Senator Fetterman who said yesterday in the hearing that he wanted to make sure that this didn't, what's the phrase, happen again? And it's always a dangerous thing when you hear politicians say, I don't want something to ever happen again, because they usually write laws that are just going to suborn it happening again. And that's just a shame, but that's just the nature of government. Is the nature of government is that it will actually create its own scenarios even more. Do we have the Fetterman clip there from yesterday's hearings? I know people are like, that was John Fetterman? Wow.
1: Honestly, I just want to acknowledge, I have had members of my family die from COVID. And now I also grieve for people that I've met that have lost their business through the pandemic.
0: And all of it, as this unravels, that's the bigger part of what Tony Fauci was supposed to be there to answer for, was all these deaths and all of these damages were done based on lies. So there he is hiding behind the Fifth Amendment to the Constitution. I grabbed a friend of mine, dear friend of mine, great constitutional lawyer, to kind of take us into the details of the Fifth Amendment and what it means. You hear it all the time. I pled the Fifth. Cop shows are all driven by, he pled the Fifth. Planting evidence. I had to do it. He pled the Fifth. I couldn't get a conviction there, Chief. Let me see who this is at 434-882-4217 before we kind of get into what the Fifth Amendment means. Good morning. Who's this?
2: Hey, this is Moscow Bob. Sorry to call again, but Mike, interesting question since you're talking about the Fifth Amendment. If the Democrats all vote against convicting Fauci of contempt of Congress, could Steve Bannon and the other guy file a lawsuit against the United States saying for discrimination that they're being discriminated on because they are Republicans and supported Trump?
0: So using their political affiliation or their their association with a particular president as a reason to discriminate against them as opposed to other people facing the same charge.
2: Right, because they just took the Fifth not to answer questions that might incriminate them that wasn't involving the death of millions of people and the RICO laws.
0: Right.
2: So if the Democrats and whatever Republicans say, oh, we're not going to convict Fauci, then that opens up the door, I would think, to a major lawsuit. And then it throws our judicial system and our Congress into the same boat as Ukraine, totally corrupt.
0: Well, I think, this is where and you've heard me say this before, Bob.
2: Yeah.
0: When the kids say the system is broken or the system is corrupt, this is not how the system was supposed to operate. And there wasn't supposed to be this kind of authority. There is a Fifth, believe it or not, and I said this in 2020. I don't know if you were listening at the time, but during the buildup, and I mean, we were all just trying to figure out, heck, I have station logo woke masks in my house that I had designed and made, because at that point there was reasonable science and I had local doctors saying that, yes, COVID is spread through, the droplets is what they were called.
2: Right.
0: So the premise was that if we wore the woke masks, they wouldn't shut down the economy and we could keep going to work and keep going to school. So I'm supporting that. So the idea was I wanted everything to stay open. And then Governor Northam here in Virginia and all the other ones shut everything down except for Florida and Texas and the places who had, what's the word, brains. And so we were all trying to figure it out. But back at that moment, in that swirl, I brought up the fact that shutting down and creating this payroll protection fund was the wrong way to do it, that there was a Fifth Amendment, ironically, a Fifth Amendment solution to the shutdowns, and that if you needed to shut down somebody's business as prescribed underneath the Fifth Amendment, that the government needed to take your property from you, even temporarily, in order to, whatever, flatten the curve, you would have to replace that company's profits or purchase the company or rent it for an agreed upon amount of money and period of time. That would have shortened the interest in keeping these things done, because you wouldn't have been able to constantly be doing that. That's why the Fifth Amendment was put there, because the Fifth Amendment actually acknowledged the fact that at some point government may need to take your property from you, so that in order to do that, they have to compensate you justly for it. And I said, if you apply that, then you would have shortened the lockdowns.
2: One quick thing. Could Fauci be taking the Fifth not to protect himself, but to protect all these state governors and CEOs based on the conversations? Because if it comes out that these governors knew that there was no need to shut down the government, shut down schools, shut down everything else, that'll open up the door for all of them to be prosecuted and also heavy civil lawsuits. Because he knows what the other people know. So if he answered questions to Congress, he's going to put them in jeopardy.
0: I'm going to say yes, but with a qualification.
2: Right.
0: He's not protecting downstream. He's protecting upstream. See, right now he is he's protecting 1600 Pennsylvania Avenue. As I said earlier, very Nixonian. But what did the president know and when? And I'm not talking about Trump. I'm talking about Obama, when President Obama himself made the executive order to stop doing gain-of-function research in the United States. And almost immediately, the money starts flowing to the Wuhan Institute of Virology, plus the five or six labs in Ukraine and France, and who knows where else. We don't know all those answers because, again, Fifth Amendment. But he's protecting upstream more than he's protecting downstream.
2: Right. Well, I agree. I totally agree with you, but I think that's what the angle is. Well, I think that's why he took the – it's not necessarily for himself. It's about the other people involved.
0: But I think what they need to do, if they really want to get to the bottom of this, is start dragging in people like Stanton, Virginia's own Francis Collins to answer for it.
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1: You know, quick note on all of this. 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But at least if you took them all, then we could pass you through the insurance muster.

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8: October 30th, 1974. It was the Rumble in the Jungle. World heavyweight champion George Foreman and former world champion Muhammad Ali entered the ring in Zaire in one of the first Don King promoted boxing matches. Muhammad Ali regained the world title from a younger and stronger Foreman and spoke to the press after the fight.
9: I had one hell of a rumble. I had to beat Tarzan's behind first for claiming to be the king in the jungle. For this fight, I've wrestled with alligators. I've tussled with the whale. I done handcuffed lightning and put thunder in jail. You know I'm bad. I have murdered a rock. I injured a stone and I hospitalized a brick. I'm so bad I make medicine sick. I'm so fast, man, I can run through a hurricane and don't get wet.
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10: I'm Gianna Gelosi with your Fox True Crime Minute. A Texas man who's facing a capital murder charge in connection with the death of his pregnant wife has fled the country. On May 4th, the attorney for Lee Mongerson Gilley says his client cut off his ankle monitor before boarding a plane to Canada and then flew from Canada to Italy, where he was taken into custody by authorities. There, he allegedly told officials that he was seeking asylum because he was being wrongfully prosecuted and feared he would face the death penalty. The 39-year-old was charged with capital murder in 2025 in connection with the killing of his pregnant wife, Christina Bauer Gilley, on October 7, 2024. Gilley initially told police that she died of an overdose and he attempted to perform CPR. An autopsy suggested otherwise. She had trauma to her neck and face more consistent with strangulation. Gilley was arrested in 2024, released on $1 million bail, and required to wear that ankle monitor. In 2025, prosecutors say he spoke with a woman about a plan to flee to Mexico. 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I'm Gianna Gelosi with your Fox True Crime Minute.
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0: it's...
1: Hey, this is Barry and Kathy Amaker. Thanks for joining us today on Power to Press On. Have you ever thought about what 1 degree can do? Water boils at 212 degrees Fahrenheit, but at 211, it's just hot water. 1 degree makes the difference between simmering and boiling.
2: And when water boils, something powerful happens. Steam is created, and steam can move engines, power machines, and accomplish amazing things. It all comes down to that one extra degree.
1: The same is true in our lives. Sometimes we think our attitude, our effort, or our faith won't make much difference. But often it's just one more degree of commitment, one more degree of kindness, one more degree of perseverance that changes everything.
2: What if today you chose to be that something powerful happened? Steam is created, and steam can move engines, power machines, and accomplish amazing things. It all comes down to that one extra degree.
1: The same is true in our lives. Sometimes we think our attitude, our effort, or our faith won't make much difference, but often it's

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1: 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Your one degree could be exactly what someone else needs.
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3: With 6 months until voters pick their congressional representative, we've been tracking the national mood, and our Fox News poll finds a close race for the House. A year ago, Democrats were favored by 7 percentage points. Now, it's a 5-point edge within the margin of sampling error. If the election were today, 52% of voters say they'd back the Democratic candidate in their district, 47% the Republican. That difference comes from greater enthusiasm on the left. By an 8-point margin, more Democrats than Republicans say they feel extremely motivated to vote this year. It's important to remember, while a lead on the generic House ballot question reflects a national preference, House seats are decided district by district. So a party's advantage in the polls doesn't directly translate into winning seats, especially these days with so few competitive districts. I'm Dana Blanton. That's your Poll Parade.
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4: Although he was the Speaker of the House from 1971 to 1977, Democrat Carl Albert of Oklahoma served in Congress since 1947. In a 1990 interview, Albert gave his impression of President Lyndon Johnson.
5: Lyndon Johnson was the most politically oriented person I have ever known in my life. He thought nothing else. I remember being down on his ranch with him. He was taking me around to showing me his ranch, and he'd show me a deer or a cow or something. But before he got through the sentence, he started telling me, what can we do about so-and-so? He pushed all the time, and he would jump on people. He would yell at his office staff. He'd even yell at members of Congress.
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6: This is House Call for Health. A recent study from a university in Finland finds that you might be able to exercise longer without feeling more exhausted if you're listening to your favorite music during a workout. Those who picked their own music extending endurance by nearly 20% during intense exercise. For the study, they looked at 29 recreationally active adults completing two identical cycling sessions with about 80% effort. One group cycled in silence, the other chose music, with their workout lasting about 6 minutes longer on average. But despite being able to go longer while listening to some tunes, heart rate and other physical markers remained similar to the silent group. The lead researcher saying self-selected music doesn't change your fitness level, it just helps you to tolerate sustained effort for longer. The study was published in the journal Psychology of Sport and Exercise. For more health news, go to foxnewshealth.com. House Call for Health, I'm Lisa Brady, Fox News.

0: think. 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
1: I know it's really hard. Will may not be a principle of war, but it's a principle of leadership. When you get into a gunfight like this, who's got the stronger will to finish? The fact of the matter is, if you let a bad team stick around for a long time, like you've seen in football in the fourth quarter, they can tend to do something that you weren't expecting. So you got to close them out early. I think we've gone beyond that. I think we should close them out now, figure a way to finish this fight. I don't think we're close in that regard of finishing the job if we're just dependent on bombing.
2: So that is General Keith Kellogg. And talking about just amp it up because the pinpricks aren't working. The president's got a lot to balance out on that, but I

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7: I'm Gianna Gelosi with your Fox True Crime Minute. New details emerge in a 24-year-old murder case that has gone cold until this year. Back in 2002, Frank Weiss from Plano, Texas, was found dead near Lake Louisville. Last month, 55-year-old Lisa Honrud was arrested for his murder. She was his wife at the time of his death. Court documents say Weiss was shot with a .38-caliber firearm, and his body was found wrapped in plastic bags, tied up with rope, and weighted down with sandbags duct-taped to his legs. They went on to say that Weiss and Honrud went to dinner 2 days before his body was found, and it was the last time he was seen alive. Detectives learned that Weiss had asked for an annulment, and Honrud signed it. In the days after his disappearance, detectives say Honrud told Weiss's daughter he had gone to Cancun but didn't want to be bothered. Investigators say the case was finally cracked thanks to new information from a key witness, alongside advances in technology and investigative techniques. There's more on this story at foxnews.com or subscribe to the Fox True Crime Podcast. I'm Gianna Gelosi with your Fox True Crime Minute.
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9: I'm Gianna Gelosi with your Fox True Crime Minute. New court filings in an Iowa murder case offer a glimpse of the prosecution's evidence in a fatal shooting that shook the real estate industry 15 years ago. 53-year-old Kristen Ramsey was arrested last month for first-degree murder in the April 2011 death of Ashley Auckland. Auckland was working an open house at a model townhouse when she was shot in the face and the chest at close range. Court documents say a woman who was in a neighboring townhome said she heard two loud noises a few seconds apart, then saw Ramsey by the model home's front door before she was seen by her car talking on her phone. The filings show that call was to an employee of the company that owned the development. At the time, Ramsey was a sales manager. After Ramsey drove off erratically, the witness went to the home and found Auckland unresponsive. Two search warrants were executed at Ramsey's home, including one carried out less than a month after the shooting. In both cases, the document says authorities found guns, illegal substances, and posters threatening violence. There's more on the story at foxnews.com or subscribe to the Fox True Crime Podcast. I'm Gianna Gelosi with your Fox True Crime Minute.
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10: Democratic nominee and 42nd President of the United States, Bill Clinton, addressed the Democratic Convention in 1992 at Madison Square Garden in New York City.
11: Let it be our cause that we give this child a country that is coming together, not coming apart. 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My fellow Americans, I end tonight where it all began for me. I still believe in a place called hope. God bless you, and God bless America.
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0: The world of business moves fast. Stay on top of it with the Fox Business Rundown every Monday and Friday. 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
1: God calls us to come alongside people who hurt.
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2: Jesus would see something even deeper. If only we could begin at the root of our problems, which is the disease of human nature that the Bible calls sin. This is why Christ came and died on the cross. The only way to change men is to get them converted to Jesus Christ. The greatest need of our great cities at this moment is evangelism.
1: 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We're the Billy Graham Evangelistic Association.
3: It's our edge. 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
1: 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We're the Billy Graham Evangelistic Association.
3: It's our edge. But at the same time, I love getting back home and I'm not like eating bugs and grubs. I love

0: I had the chance to reflect on my life and develop my mind, and I will continue my journey to making myself a better person.
1: Frustrating for firefighters because there are some areas where we're reaching and touching people, but we just can't get to them.
2: The bombing in Oklahoma City was an attack on innocent children and defenseless citizens. It was an act of cowardice, and it was evil.
3: I did not, nor to my knowledge, did anyone else in the White House destroy, mishandle, or misappropriate any document in Vincent Foster's office.
4: The White House has contended that the Clintons were passive investors in Whitewater. The facts are otherwise.
5: If it doesn't fit, you must acquit.
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8: Saving you money, I'm Hillary Barsky. Many Americans are facing mounting financial pressures, but by making small changes to everyday habits can make a major impact on long-term wealth. Last year, nearly three-quarters of Americans failed to meet their savings and spending goals, according to a Vanguard Consumer Survey. Many people, especially those in their 30s and 40s, are falling into costly traps, including failing to boost emergency savings, delaying investing, and taking on too much debt. Financial experts say it's important to prioritize retirement savings. Missing out on employer matches or delaying contributions can have a long-term impact. Also, don't take on financial debt, which chips away at your ability to build real wealth. And it's critical to save for an emergency fund and start to plan for your child's education early. College costs continue to rise, and many families underestimate the importance that the earlier you start to save, the less difficult it becomes in later years. Saving you money, Hillary Barsky, Fox News.
9: 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Week three, Words Matter and Words Can Heal. And the final week is Supporting Loved Ones. 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I'm Lisa Brady, Fox News.
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0: show that's getting you talking. You're with Brian Kilmeade.
1: I'm going to continue to do that, whether if it was like a trash bag like Plattner, or whether you got a guy like El Sayed, you know, running on like his essentially a pro-Hamas candidate. And now with that woman in Wisconsin, you know, that's Democrat Party has to decide what party do we going to stand for and what kind of parties are we going to tolerate, you know, especially these kind of people.
2: So that is Senator Fetterman, who's being lobbied by Senator Schumer not to leave the Democratic Party, which is interesting because El Sayed said the first thing he's going to do is try to put Fetterman's head on a pike, which means kill him off because he's moderate. And they thought he was going to be more liberal. So you got to literally kill him off. The language is ridiculous and irresponsible. And you're really going to take this guy on? Is that going to be a priority if you get to become a Michigan senator to take out a Democratic senator? Absolutely dumb. And what the president, what Fetterman was talking about is Francesco Hung, who wants to abolish the Senate. She's a big-time socialist. She's about to win the Democratic nomination by all accounts. And she's going against Tom Tiffany head-to-head. Tiffany's got a one-point lead in a purple state. Will socialism sell in a purple state? Josh Krashauer, Fox News Radio political analyst and editor-in-chief.

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9: With 6 months until voters pick their congressional representative, we've been tracking the national mood. And our Fox News poll finds a close race for the House. A year ago, Democrats were favored by 7 percentage points. Now, it's a 5-point edge within the margin of sampling error. If the election were today, 52% of voters say they'd back the Democratic candidate in their district, 47% the Republican. That difference comes from greater enthusiasm on the left. By an 8-point margin, more Democrats than Republicans say they feel extremely motivated to vote this year. It's important to remember, while a lead on the generic House ballot question reflects a national preference, House seats are decided district by district. So a party's advantage in the polls doesn't directly translate into winning seats, especially these days with so few competitive districts. I'm Dana Blanton. That's your Poll Parade.
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0: busy, he'll make your head spin. It's Brian Kilmeade.
1: Any reasonable person who has followed his unhinged obsession with me would readily come to the same conclusion. Therefore, although it pains me to do so because of the respect I have for the legislative branch of government and my decades-long record of cooperating with Congress, under the advice of my attorneys, I will invoke my right under the Fifth Amendment of the Constitution to refrain from answering your questions.
2: Sir, is it true you were a crack cocaine dealer for 7 years?
3: I plead the Fifth.
4: Sir, will you tell us about the cartels you dealt with in your time as a crack cocaine dealer?
3: No, but I can tell you that I plead the Fifth.
5: Exactly how much money did you earn in your time as a crack cocaine dealer?
6: So there was that Dave Chappelle from his special?
7: Yeah, from his show 20 years ago.
6: When he took the Fifth. That's funny. Anthony Fauci had to read it every time, but did it over 100 times yesterday. And again, some email. Gary writes me and says, Fauci's federal pardon does protect him for a group of states prosecuting him for a crime. This angle should be used. Yeah, I think some people are talking about that. Other people are writing. You know what other people are writing? Did you guys see my look at those historic bars in Boston?
8: Yes, but are they writing about your
6: people
8: drinking?
6: Loving it going to Boston because these two bars date back to the Revolutionary War, and I got a series of that. So some people just want a break, want some fun, and want to talk about America 250, which is perfect for see me at my shows in Clearwater, in Jacksonville, St. Louis, Red Bank, and Westbury.
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14: The nation's air traffic controllers went on strike on August 3rd, 1981, grounding about 7,000 daily flights. 3 days later, President Ronald Reagan took an unprecedented move to break the strike. He fired all 12,000 air traffic controllers in retaliation.
15: Let me read the solemn oath taken by each of these employees. I am not participating in any strike against the government of the United States or any agency thereof. It is for this reason that I must tell those who fail to report for duty this morning, they are in violation of the law, and if they do not report for work within 48 hours, they have forfeited their jobs and will be terminated.
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17: He slowed down more than expected due to the conflict in Iran. The latest GDP report found the economy grew at a yearly rate of 1.5% during the three-month period that ended in June. That's against growth of 2.1% over the previous quarter. The U.S. launched strikes on Iran again.
18: U.S. Central Command says in a post on X, the strikes are a response to Tuesday night's attacks by Iran on American forces in the Middle East. CENTCOM says all the Iranian missiles were successfully intercepted. Speaking with reporters Wednesday, President Trump said Iran knows it's coming, adding it's our turn. I'm Scott Carr in Washington.
17: President Trump isn't commenting on whether Dr. Anthony Fauci should face a contempt of Congress vote in the Senate.
19: I disagreed with him on a lot. I would have had to close down the whole country if I listened to him. I went the Federalist way, which is basically to let the governors decide.
17: Republican Senator Rand Paul said the Homeland Security Committee votes on a contempt resolution against Fauci next week after he invoked the Fifth Amendment in a COVID-19 hearing yesterday more than 100 times. Trump was asked about the vote, but would only say Fauci didn't do him any favors in the early days of the pandemic. Cyclosporiasis, the parasitic infection linked to explosive diarrhea, has now spread to 45 states.
20: There have been 6,700 lab-confirmed cases so far, with the CDC saying it's investigating more than 11,000 others. The Federal Health Agency also says at least 423 people have been hospitalized. The outbreak, which is caused by ingesting food or water that contains cyclospora bacteria, the CDC says the only states that haven't reported any cases are Maine, South Carolina, Montana, New Mexico, and Hawaii. I'm Sarah Lee Kessler.
17: From America's News Network, USA Radio News.
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17: President Trump announced plans Wednesday to renovate Dulles International Airport in Virginia.
22: Speaking from the Oval Office on Wednesday, Trump said the 63-year-old airport is considered one of the worst airports in the world, and the proposed remake is long overdue.
23: We're going to make it maybe the best with some hard work and some good thought process.
22: The $22 billion renovations will include constructing new terminals while preserving the iconic original designs. Trump was joined by Transportation Secretary Sean Duffy and United CEO Scott Kirby. I'm Wendy Swanson.
17: Over 40,000 people so far have signed a petition requesting New York City Mayor Mamdani be excluded from the 9/11 memorial ceremony. As the 25th anniversary of the September 11th attacks approaches, some 9/11 families are raising concerns about Mamdani's public positions and associations. One example they use includes Mamdani's praise for a Brooklyn imam who was allegedly a co-conspirator in the 1993 World Trade Center attacks. A suspect accused in a deadly Mississippi mass shooting is in custody after he's arrested in Columbus, Ohio. U.S. Marshals arrested 23-year-old Larry Smith Jr. Wednesday at an apartment. Authorities say Smith faces charges in connection with the July 4th shooting in Centerville, Mississippi, which left two people dead and seven others injured. I'm John Summers, USA Radio News.
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0: It's Will Cain Country.
1: The calculation is, did you follow the code? And the other is more simple. This is Trump derangement syndrome, and that is not American left. The entire globe is suffering from Trump derangement syndrome, and they see this story as simply Donald Trump pressed the easy button. Refgate.
2: God calls us to come alongside people who hurt.
3: Thousands of Christians through the ages have given their lives to help their neighbor, to relieve poverty, to care for the sick. 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
3: Jesus would see something even deeper. If only we could begin at the root of our problems, which is the disease of human nature that the Bible calls sin. This is why Christ came and died on the cross. 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The greatest need of our great cities at this moment is evangelism.
2: We can help you find ways to tell your friends and neighbors about a personal relationship with Jesus Christ and how it will change their lives. 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We're the Billy Graham Evangelistic Association.
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8: 1 year ago, Cardinal Robert Prevost was elected Pope Leo XIV as the first American to ever become the Bishop of Rome. In the first official biography of the Pope, author Elise Allen says Leo has a special message to American Catholics.
9: Building friendship, building community, remembering that in spite of our differences, we can be friends and we can treat each other as human beings. You know, I think that's his big message.
8: And it's a message that has been tested and making headlines in the last few weeks as the Pope and President Trump sparred over disagreements about the war in Iran. Allen was the first journalist to have a lengthy interview with Pope Leo after his election. Elected Pope Leo XIV as the first American to ever become the Bishop of Rome. In the first official biography of the Pope, author Elise Allen says Leo has a special message to American Catholics.
9: Building friendship, building community, remembering that in spite of our differences, we can be friends and we can treat each other as human beings. You know, I think that's his big message.
8: And it's a message that has been tested and made

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3: Heavy snow fell in Washington, D.C. the night before John F. Kennedy's inauguration, but thoughts of canceling the plans were overruled. On January 20th, 1961, he stood in the bitter cold on the steps of the Capitol and before a crowd of 20,000 was sworn in as the 35th President of the United States.
4: The energy, the faith, the devotion which we bring to this endeavor will light our country and all who serve it. And the glow from that fire can truly light the world. And so, my fellow Americans, ask not what your country can do for you. 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
5: President Trump gathering top tech companies to sign a new agreement to help fuel the global AI race. Executives from companies like Amazon, Google, Meta, XAI, and OpenAI are agreeing to pay for all the energy needed to run their planned data centers. They hope it will reassure communities wary of having data centers in their backyard.
6: We're here this afternoon for a historic signing that will help keep down utility bills very, very substantially. And electricity prices for millions of Americans, and in many cases for a lot of people that don't really understand why they're going up, but they're not going to be going up, they're going to be actually going down.
5: The president says the tech companies will build their own power supplies and will end up strengthening local grids. Around 3,000 new data centers are under construction or planned in the U.S. The data centers are expected to account for as much as half of U.S. power demand for the rest of this decade. With Fox on Tech, Connor Hansen, Fox Business.
7: What it is, welcome to Planet Tyrus, where we bag up the BS and we spread nothing but the truth. 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Like, we need to get back to just being people again, you know, the bro code, wingmans, buddies, friendships. 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

0: show that's real. 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
1: Well, the last poll that I saw in Pennsylvania, not a whole lot of Democrats think that he is representing them. And as you know, there's some question whether or not he flips and becomes a Republican. So I would not put too much credibility in what somebody like Fetterman says.
2: He said you should sit this out.
1: Is that what he said?
2: Yeah.
1: So you think I should take his advice? I probably won't. So John, not going to take your advice. We're going to work as hard as we can, not only to elect El Sayed, but Peggy Flanagan in Minnesota, and strong congressional candidates all over this country.
3: Yeah, he does not enter in John Fetterman, who just shows you how different I am from Bernie Sanders, and you are too. I mean, doesn't sound crazy. Just says, he acts like, why would we listen to John Fetterman? A guy that votes Democrat 80-something percent of the time, but has this thing called common sense, and even though he's not Jewish, likes Israel. Does sees him as an ally, sees Iran as a problem, sees the border that needs to be enforced. Is that those never used to be Democratic ideals. But that's why Chuck Schumer evidently sought out Fetterman, said, whatever you do, don't switch parties. I also found a pretty good source that he, when he goes to the cloak room in the Democratic, you know, in the Senate where they hang out, nobody talks to him. So he has now picked stop going in there, and he goes and sits with the Republicans. I'd be real nervous, because either way, if you look at seats that could flip, Michigan probably is going to flip to Republicans if I was a betting man. And I think perhaps New Hampshire. But if you look at Democrats, they got to feel good about holding on to Georgia. I didn't think they would. In North Carolina, I like Mike Watley, but right now he is trailing. So maybe they think they can flip that. And maybe they think they'll get lucky in Iowa, Ohio, and Texas, which means a lot of pressure on Fetterman. You keep treating him like crap, and Bernie Sanders saying what he's saying and acting socialist, he's going to go, I don't want any part of this party. You know, he doesn't agree with everything Trump does, but you know what Trump did? Appreciates him. Had him down to Mar-a-Lago. And there's a line of communication. If he had something he needed, I'm telling you right now, the White House would get it done, because they really appreciate him. That's why I really wish, as much as I, you know, guys like Jim Justice do a great job in the Senate, but Manchin was always a beacon of hope, as was Senator Sinema, because they just wouldn't be crazy. They'd be Democrats, it wouldn't be crazy. Don't forget, go to BrianKilmeade.com. 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But don't forget, Old Westbury I'm going to be, as well as Red Bank, New Jersey.
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6: Stay tuned for more updates and changes coming soon.
16: Senator Rand Paul says he will move to hold Dr. Anthony Fauci in contempt of Congress. Monica Alba reports it follows Fauci's refusal to answer questions during yesterday's Senate hearing.
17: Senator Paul, who's accused Fauci of what he calls a COVID cover-up, saying his committee will vote next week on whether Fauci violated the law.
18: If that resolution passes our committee, which it will, that it could simply be referred directly to the Department of Justice.
16: Fauci invoked the Fifth Amendment more than 100 times. A new report says the economy slowed down more than expected due to the conflict in Iran. The latest GDP report found the economy grew at a yearly rate of 1.5% during the three-month period that ended in June. That's against growth of 2.1% over the previous quarter. The U.S. completed another wave of strikes on Iran last night.
19: In a post on X, U.S. Central Command said the strikes hit dozens of targets in response to Tuesday night's attacks by Iran on American forces in the Middle East. CENTCOM said all of the Iranian missiles launched during those attacks were successfully intercepted.
16: That's Tammy Trujillo. The man who attacked author Salman Rushdie in 2022 is found guilty at his federal terrorism trial in New York City.
20: Hadi Matar rushed onto a stage and stabbed the author at the Chautauqua Institution. Rushdie survived the attack but was left blind in his right eye. Matar was found guilty Wednesday of aiding a foreign terrorist group. I'm Scott Carr.
16: Alex Jones says President Trump should be immediately impeached over the Iran conflict. The former owner of InfoWars warns the administration is preparing for a national draft. Texas-based Southwest Airlines is facing calls for a boycott after the arrest of a traveler who overstayed her visa. From America's News Network, USA Radio News.
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16: The death toll from Tuesday's devastating earthquake in southern Japan has risen to 34. The magnitude 6.8 earthquake on the island of Kyushu destroyed or damaged numerous buildings, including a busy shopping mall. Emergency crews are searching for survivors trapped in the rubble and reported 6 more deaths today. Several more deaths were reported in the collapse of a paper mill. Thousands of people in the region are living in shelters. Thousands of homes have no water or electricity as rescue efforts continue. The prosecution revealed a possible motive for the murder of Charlie Kirk in a new court filing meant to show there's enough evidence to take alleged killer Tyler Robinson to trial. Prosecutors say the defendant targeted Kirk because he represented a political movement Robinson disagreed with, namely in opposition to gay and transgender rights. Robinson was reportedly involved in a romantic relationship with his roommate, who was said to be exploring whether to change genders. Fitness trackers are handy gadgets, but some are more accurate than others.
24: Cleveland Clinic sports medicine physician Michael Dakic says more research is needed.
25: There's really a lot more data that needs to be had with these devices.
24: Step counts and heart rates are among the most reliable measurements, while calories burned and sleep tracking remain far less accurate. Anthony Lucero, USA Radio News.
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0: from the Liberty University studio in Memphis, Tennessee, it's America's favorite gun-toting, Bible-clinging, deplorable American.
1: That's us. That's right. I love this American ride.
0: Todd Starnes.
1: Oh, yeah.
2: All right, so you guys did it again. Hello, everybody. Welcome to the Todd Starnes radio program. Great to have you with us. We really do have the best. I'm not sure what happened to the music there. My apologies. We really do have the best audience in all of talk radio. I mean, it really is. You guys are just a tremendous audience, and whenever there is an issue or something of that nature, you always jump into action, and that's where I want to start off today. Yesterday, we told you about a situation in. Of all places, Tennessee, not too terribly far from where we broadcast our national radio program, involving a veteran's home, a state veteran's home. And we got some intel that this state veteran's home, they were having some big problems. Around 140 elderly veterans live at this home. And the air conditioning had gone out. We're in the middle of a pretty nasty heat wave here. It's hotter than blue blazes. And the air conditioning had been out. Now, the state told us that the air had only been out for about 24 hours. That was about it. But we got intel from family members and even some staff members that the situation was a lot worse. As a matter of fact, the air conditioning had been out since Sunday. About it. It was not a priority to make sure these men and women who wore the uniform of our nation were able to, you know, spend their final days in peace and comfort. And instead, many of them were literally sweltering in their beds. We got reports that it was so bad that they were having to change the sheets and the bedding because of the water, of just the sweat and the humidity. So anyway, as soon as we found out about it, I immediately reached out to Congressman David Kustoff, who represents that particular area in Congress. And I said, Congressman, here's the intel we're getting. Can you help these people out? And really within 10 minutes, the congressman had activated his Rolodex. He was reaching out to state lawmakers, emergency management officials, the county mayor, he was reaching out to everybody and got a text message back from the congressman saying, we are on top of this and we're going to take care of this. And then a couple of hours later, got a message saying that the air conditioning had been repaired and that AC had been restored. Now, we do a lot on this program. We take lawmakers to task all the time on this radio program, and all of it is well deserved. We don't target anybody who doesn't deserve to be targeted. And we only want these lawmakers we want them to do what they promised they were going to do when they were out on the campaign trail. Now, I want to tell you about Congressman David Kustoff for a minute, a man who I consider to be a friend, and also he happens to be my congressman. He represents the district that I live in. And you see him on TV every now and again. He's not an Andy Ogles guy. He's not a Jim Jordan guy, kind of a guy. He's not bombastic. He's a workhorse. And this guy is back in the district every single weekend, and it is a massive, I think it's 16 counties, massive district. And he's out there, and he's going to the festivals, holding the town halls, helping to welcome new businesses, and when necessary, make sure that our veterans have working air conditioning. So I think it says a lot about this guy, Congressman David Kustoff, that he would stop whatever he was doing and immediately take care of his constituents. I respect that. There are a lot of people up on Capitol Hill. You call their office. Guess what? You're going to get a voicemail. You're not even going to talk to a human being. So, Congressman, thank you so very much for living up to your campaign promises and being out there. And he's one of the good guys. And he's one of the guys that just works. I'll tell you another guy, Congressman Ron Estes out of Kansas, represents the Wichita area. Same sort of a mindset. You're just a hardworking person. You went to Congress to take care of your people back in your home state, your home district. And I just have great respect for that. So anyway, people were throwing accolades our way. No, we just made calls and we broadcast. But all that to say, and here's where you guys come into this. You guys picked up the phones, and I mean, you helped make a difference, letting people know what was going on. So I just can't thank you enough. And we certainly are appreciative of the work of the local lawmakers as well. Our good buddy from Jackson, Tennessee, Frankie Lax, who alerted us to all of this. And we're just happy to do our part, which is, you know, telling you guys about it. And then you guys, took on the charge. So all that to say, well done. Welcome to the program. We've got a jam-packed show for you today, ladies and gentlemen. Of course, following these developments over in Iran, Carl Higbee at Newsmax really cut to the chase and said what I think many people are wondering: why don't we just go ahead and nuke Iran? I mean, what are we waiting on here? Well, I don't think we're going to nuke Iran. I don't know. But apparently things are starting to ramp up a little bit. Now, China says they're going to be providing Iran with weapons to target American interest and our allies in the region. It's a mess over there. It really is. I don't see this ending anytime soon. And for better, for worse, that's just the reality of it. And I think you guys deserve at least one talk radio program that's just going to shoot straight with you. And I wish that we had, and again, I think that we have been at war with Iran since 1979, and I think we should have handled the problem in 1979. We didn't do that. And every single president from Ronald Reagan on just kicked that can down the road. And Trump got to a point where he said we can't kick it down the road anymore. There's no more road left. And we can't allow the Iranians to get nukes. And using that mindset, okay, I get it. I mean, if you're telling me, and the president has better access to, you know, to the data than I do, the intel, right? I mean, he's not going to steer us down a bad path here. So whatever they gave Trump, it was bad enough for him to say, yeah, we're going to have to go in and we've got to stop this. I just want to say something right out of the gate here. I don't want to see a nuclear cloud over an American city. I really don't. Even New York City. I don't want our country to have to endure something like that. And I don't think you do either. So whatever data was given to Trump, it was so concerning that the president said, we're going to have to go in. And I know it was a difficult decision to make for this president because he is not a war hawk. So the president made the decision. There's a report out there that there's a lot of back and forth, and there's not a lot of agreement right now in the administration on what to do now. There is a lot of internal strife. There had been reporting out there. The White House has denied this. But and the headline from Mediaite, and I'll just share this with you, Trump exasperated as his top officials at odds over Iran war strategy. According to NBC News, and that's what Mediaite's basing their reporting on, President Trump is increasingly exasperated as the war stretches into its sixth month. Remember, it was supposed to be over, what, maximum 6 weeks, 6 months now. NBC News reporting exclusively that the president recently erupted at top national security officials amid deep divisions inside his administration over how to proceed. The report, citing a U.S. official and people familiar with the discussions, paint a picture of a divided White House. As one U.S. official put it, after all this time, there is no unity. NBC News reports that Trump exploded during a meeting with top national security officials last week over a lack of progress in Iran, yelling expletives. The report says administration officials remain divided over whether the priority should be stopping Iran's nuclear program, protecting shipping through the Strait of Hormuz, or degrading Tehran's missile and drone arsenal. Now, I want to stop right there for a moment. Very rarely do I believe the authenticity of these reports coming out of the mainstream media, and especially when they're using unnamed sources. However, I'm willing to give this story a little bit of credence, not a whole lot, but a little bit. And here's the reason why. That makes sense, because it tells me that the president's own team is not on board with whatever the plan is. And that's why we've seen it's almost like we're hitting the gas and then slamming on the brakes, right? We bomb Iran, boom, ceasefire, boom, we hit the gas, ceasefire again, boom, ceasefire, boom, ceasefire. Then we have this memorandum of understanding that J.D. Vance came up with, the vice president, and I'm not quite sure the Iranians understand the memo of understanding. But there's another part of this that caught my attention, and it was the line about what is the priority. Well, my understanding was, and folks, correct me if I'm wrong here, my understanding was the only reason we were going in was to stop Iran's nuclear program. That was it, right? Regime change was not on the table. The protecting the shipping through the Strait of Hormuz was not on the table. And the degrading of the missile and drone arsenal, that was not on the table. It was always all about the nuclear program. But going back to April the 8th, the Pentagon told us they had not just degraded, but they had destroyed Iran's missile and drone arsenal, which we now know was either not accurate at the time, or it was accurate, but because of all the ceasefires, they were able to rebuild or at least restock whatever missiles and drones they needed, which would imply that either Russia or China would be helping Iran here. And that makes more sense when you realize that Iran has been very, very precise in their targeting of military troops and bases in the Middle East. That would infer that, and we have to infer, that China or Russia is leaking that information or giving that information to the Iranians. But again, what is the whole point of this? I don't think anybody knows. I think there is some credibility to this report. The same official warned the administration has had a series of tactical victories, but is facing a strategic defeat without any clear policy guidance or a decision about where this is going. Let me ask you a question here. Where do you think all of this is going? I mean, you're looking at what we're doing over there. We're bombing a lot of stuff. We're blowing up a lot of stuff. But what do you think I'm genuinely asking you, what do you think this is really all about? Where is all of this going? Another person close to Trump telling NBC News, the president has become increasingly discouraged by Iran's refusal to strike a deal. The president is exasperated. One ally said, I don't think he believed it was going to be this difficult to get the Iranians to agree to a deal. There was not a real strategy for how long or what they should do to get to that point. He did not intend this to be a long, drawn-out war. Now, the White House Press Secretary Karoline Leavitt came out and said this is all false. The president has a great team whom he trusts, and everyone on the team knows he's the final decision maker. She said he's not going to stand by as they break the MOU, kill our soldiers. Let me stop there. The fact that you're saying this proves we have no MOU. And I'm not sure you can negotiate with the Iranians. They want to wipe Israel off the face of the earth, and they want to wipe us off the face of the earth. They still believe that. So how can you negotiate in good faith with people who want to destroy you? How do you do that? And I think that's, again, one of the challenges the White House is facing here. And it's very possible that the Iranians, they don't want to look, and you wonder if Trump or his team came to them and said, hey, look, if you guys in your nuclear program and you do all these things, we're going to turn Tehran into a destination like Dubai. The reality is the people who control Tehran, they don't want Dubai. They don't want Tehran to become the Paris of the Middle East again. No, they want death to America. They want death to Israel. That's what those people want. And you can't negotiate with those people. So back to Carl Higbee's point, why don't we just, you know, cut to the chase and nuke them? It's a fair thought, but even then, what happens? What happens at that point? So this is going to go on for a while, I'm afraid. I hope it does not impact the midterm elections. I support the president, but the president's team, they've got to get on board here. And we knew going into all of this that there were divisions within the team. You had those who wanted to do diplomacy, and you had others who wanted to blow Iran back to the Stone Age. 901-260-5926. That is our telephone number. That's 901-260-5926. This is the Todd Stern Show.
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right, welcome back, everybody. This is the Todd Stearns Radio Show. And the military, there have been some reporting that the military was having some shortages, some issues with supplies there in the Middle East. This is the headline from the New York Post. The U.S. military must race to rebuild its supply of munitions, mainly because we gave most of them away to the Iranians, for crying out loud, or rather the Ukrainians, for crying out loud. So anyway, that is a big problem now. You've got the war in Ukraine, the war in the Middle East, and the quantity of munitions has now become an issue that the Pentagon is addressing. This, by the way, from the New York Post, an op-ed written by Bradley Bowman and Mark Montgomery. So, by the way, one of them is a retired rear admiral, both senior directors at the Foundation for Defense of Democracies, and they lead up the air and missile defense program. So that in and of itself could also be a challenge for the nation, for the United States, if we are running short of supplies. And clearly, a lot of people thought this war really was going to last, 4 to 5 weeks, and that's just not the case. What do you recommend the president do, ladies and gentlemen? Do we just do a shock and awe, drop a nuke, and be done with it? Or do we negotiate, or do we just keep the back and forth going for, an eternity? 901-260-5226, our number. This is the Todd Stearns Show.

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1: Thousands of Christians through the ages have given their lives to help their neighbor, to relieve poverty, to care for the sick. Certainly the church is to be concerned about the social injustices in our world.
0: Along with meeting physical needs, says Billy Graham,
1: Jesus would see something even deeper. If only we could begin at the root of our problems, which is the disease of human nature that the Bible calls sin. This is why Christ came and died on the cross. The only way to change men is to get them converted to Jesus Christ. The greatest need of our great cities at this moment is evangelism.
0: We can help you find ways to tell your friends and neighbors about a personal relationship with Jesus Christ and how it will change their lives. 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That's findpeacewithgod.net. We're the Billy Graham Evangelistic Association.
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0: in the dentist office. Take a listen.
1: So I just went to take my kids to a new dentist, and I walk in and see Bibles on the tables everywhere. And I go to the reception counter and say, hey, what's with all the Bibles everywhere? And they said, oh, they're just there. Da, da, da. And I said, I need to cancel my appointment. I'm not playing games anymore. This is not a Christian nation. You don't need to have Bibles out everywhere in your office. Or you can, and I won't patronize it. So don't tell me that queer people are trying to shove their agenda down people's throats when everywhere I go, there's Bibles around, there's people, let me pray for you. Don't give me that. I'm done.
0: Oh, my. Wow. Talk about a potty mouth. She does need the dentist and a bar of soap, ma'am. So I think maybe, is she saying that she's queer? Is that the whole point? Because that sort of came out of nowhere. But maybe, I guess it makes sense.
2: I guess.
0: It's all very odd. So let me make sure I understand this correctly, Parker. She's willing for the teeth of her children to rot out of their mouths because she got triggered by the Bible.
2: Correct.
0: Okay. I just want to make sure we're following the... Can you imagine the poor kids? You know, they're, what, in 10th, 11th grade? They got no teeth. And they're asking the classmates, they're like, wow, you're only 15 or 16. Why is it that you don't have any teeth? They have to talk to that guy that they got no teeth. And you're like, I'm sorry, what?
2: They might need dentures when they're in high school.
0: It's bad when you get like Everdent for Christmas. That's not good. No, I think it's pretty funny. But you would have to listen very. So I feel bad for the kids because they are going to suffer. They're going to have bad teeth because mommy gets triggered by the Bible. And we don't know if she's a mommy or if she, I don't know, purchased the kids, you know, on a down payment. We don't know. But she's got kids and she may or may not be queer. But again, what does this have to do with anything? I hate to break it to the light, but the reality is this. In America, it is a free country. Now, I personally believe America is a Christian nation, so I would disagree with the lady there. But the fact of the matter is that that dentist has a private practice. He owns the building. He owns the business. And if he wanted to put copies of Playboy magazine out in the front lobby, he would be well within his rights to do that, protected rights under the United States Constitution. And I'm just telling you, I don't know what's worse, to be honest with you. Is it getting a root canal, or is it having to sit next to some sort of a liberal queer chick with a faux hawk in the dentist office? I mean, at least with the root canal, they're giving you drugs. So there you go. All right. 901-260-5926, our telephone number. That's 901-260-5926. So Mayor Zohran Mamdani is making headlines again. The mayor announcing that he's opening up these city-run grocery stores paid for with your tax dollars, and every item is going to be about 30% less than what you would purchase at, say, Kroger or a Super Low or, you know, I don't know, Piggly Wiggly. Do they still have Winn-Dixies? I don't know. Or a Winn-Dixie if they've got them. We'll throw Publix into. Anyway, it doesn't matter. 30%. So the city is always going to undercut the privately owned grocery stores in New York City. You've got Joanne Areola, who is a New York City councilwoman, and she was on Fox Business the other day explaining why this is such a bad, bad idea. Take a listen.
3: Was to show that $70 million for five stores in one in each borough, you could buy 1 million Costco memberships for less. And it just shows you how ineffective and how much of an overspend it is for five grocery stores that we know are going to fail. In Kansas City, Missouri, back in 2018, they opened up a store just like La Marqueta, and it closed because it couldn't keep its shelves stocked. There was mass shoplifting. The produce was sour. It was not of good quality, and it closed down after they, I think the end result was they invested in $29 million. Why are we following a failed model? Because this is a political showcase for Mayor Mamdani to really feed his base.
4: We've been talking all morning about why we don't have Walmarts in New York City, because they're not allowed to operate here. But if they were, Mandami could have no cost to taxpayer, low-priced groceries in our city instead of spending $70 million on subsidized grocery stores. That's not going to work. Why don't we have a Walmart here?
3: Exactly. And why aren't we maybe extending food benefits that were already in place or giving money to our community-based organizations that run food pantries? They would certainly love the extra money, and they're already doing the job. Five stores, one in each borough, is not going to stop the affordability crisis nor the food insecurity crisis. But what it will do is take whatever savings they're getting at the cashier that's going to just fall onto the middle-class taxpayer.
0: Yeah, and not only that, and we had Liz Peek on yesterday talking about this as well, and she brought up a great point. I didn't even think about this, but back if you live in New York City, you're doing a lot of your grocery shopping actually at these bodegas, which are basically the local neighborhood stores. Much like if you're in Jersey, a Wawa or a 7-Eleven or something like that. So they had these, and they're all family-owned bodegas. And everybody's barely keeping their heads above water because it's so expensive to run a business in New York City. Those people are going to be especially impacted by all of this. But the broader story, and you have to look at what happened over the weekend in Chicago. We have the story at toddstearns.com, and I would urge you to go to our website and read the story about what happened in Chicago, where you had seven subsidized, and these are subsidized with your tax dollars, subsidized grocery stores that shut down in Chicago. And a lot of people are saying, hey, look, this is going to happen in New York City. Kansas City had the same problem. They only had one grocery store. They could never keep the thing stocked. And it's a mess. So what's going to happen? Well, the problem now is you've got food deserts in seven neighborhoods in Chicago as a result of all of this. And you know, another part of it, and this is really on the businesses as well, is that they're not telling you the real reason, one of the real reasons why they're having to shut down these businesses, and it has to do with crime. These predominantly Democrat neighborhoods, crime is off the charts. Shoplifting is off the charts, and a lot of these stores are suffering and are having to shut down because they just can't afford to stay open. Socialism does not work, and it has been proven over and over and over again. And the folks in New York City, you guys are going to discover the exact same problem as Mamdami takes your tax money and buys up these grocery stores. All right, 901-260-5926. That is our telephone number. That's 901-260-5926. You know, I've got to tell you, this segment of the program brought to you by our friends at Newsmax. By the way, today, my last Newsmax show, and then we become a contributor. So I'm still going to hang out with them, but I got to get some rest. The TV stuff kills me. I mean, it takes hours to make my face look this good. You know, I could be doing other things during that time. So it's been a lot of fun, and we have greatly appreciated the opportunities. But today, ramping it up and looking very much forward to getting my afternoons back. Meanwhile, let me tell you about what's happening at Newsmax. 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They're watching shows like Greta, Carl Higbee, Rob Schmidt, Rob Finnerty. 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
0: We're halfway through the year, but there's still plenty of time to change how you feel by the end of it. Right now in July, maybe you're feeling frustrated. It's hot, your clothes fit tighter than you'd like, and you're tired of avoiding pictures or saying, you know what, I'll start the diet next week. But imagine this, just 1 month from now, in August, you could already be sleeping better, feeling more energy during the day, and noticing that your clothes are fitting a little looser. By September, you may be looking in the mirror and seeing real changes, losing inches and pounds going down on the scale. By October and November, those small changes can really start adding up. Instead of dreading the holidays, you could be walking into family gatherings feeling good and ready to be in those family pics. And I know because I've been there, and you can do this just like so many of our listeners.
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0: No, we've got the video. You got to go back to the website, todstearns.com. Watch the video of the crazy lunatic queer chick at the dentist office. Just bizarre what they're up to over there. By the way, coming up a little bit later, we're going to be talking to Kyle Campbell about this California lifeguard. Have you heard this story? Been following this story? A 16-year-old lifeguard and rescued a 10-year-old on Saturday. This is over in California. And the lifeguard is now speaking out. Just a good kid. Ryder Williams is his name. And he made the rescue on Santa Cruz Beach on Saturday. And now he's sort of become like a national celebrity. So the California State Parks put out a statement on the young man's behalf. He says, I was at the water line about 15 yards from Tower 2, making a safety contact when I looked up and saw a child about 20 yards from the tower, and he lost his footing in ankle-deep water. So then the guy radioed in and threw his radio and sunglasses at the base of the tower and jumped in and pulled the kid out. And it there were a, the waves were pretty ferocious, and the water was a pretty violent. So bystanders also jumped in to help, and the lifeguard yelled at them to get back to shore. I mean, the wherewithal of this 16-year-old kid is pretty impressive. So now what? President Trump is weighing in. There's talk about giving this kid a medal at the White House. So good on this young man. He jumped in and did what a 16-year-old lifeguard was supposed to do, which is save lives, even if it means putting his own life in danger. So just a good kid. The 10-year-old boy was identified by TV station KTVU as named Nathaniel. His father praised the 16-year-old's efforts. He says it was remarkable to bring him back to shore. I mean, Ryder fought the sea, and he really did. By the way, it turns out the little boy, and when you watch the videos, the videos at toddstearns.com, the kid's unconscious, the little 10-year-old, and he was limp. Even though he weighed about 100 pounds, that's dead weight. And this 16-year-old just, man, by God's grace, what a terrific story. What a terrific story. It reminds me of the great Ronald Reagan, who was a lifeguard when he was a boy growing up in Illinois. And Reagan saved many, many, many lives, and he kept track of all of them throughout throughout his career. And he was quite the lifeguard. Hold on just one moment here. Reagan actually also, there's a story when he was governor. That's what I was checking to see. When he was governor, they were at some sort of a highfalutin fundraiser. They had a huge swimming pool there, and apparently a child during the event fell into the pool. Ronald Reagan, in his suit, jumps into the pool and saves the child from drowning. According to the Reagan Library, Reagan saved 77 lives as a lifeguard. And one of the funny stories, I was reading a paper about this, and one of the funny stories about being a lifeguard. You know, Reagan was a pretty good looking guy. I mean, he was a Hollywood movies. He was. Eventually became a Hollywood movie star, but he's Parker. He kind of had, you know, good looks. You know, he was not unpleasant to look at, and the girls loved him. And the story goes that Reagan saved many young ladies from drowning when, in fact, those young ladies knew how to swim, but they would pretend, they would fake it, hoping that Reagan would jump in and pull them out of the water and, I don't know, give a mouth-to-mouth or something.
2: There's a very similar scene in The Sandlot. If you've seen that movie, where it's a bunch of little boys playing baseball, and one of them does the same thing to one of the female lifeguards and actually gets her to perform mouth-to-mouth.
0: Is that right?
2: It's hilarious.
0: Well, they may have gotten that from Ronald Reagan.
2: That's quite the story.
0: Back in the 1930s. Oh, geez, Lou. Anyway, great. It's a great Reagan story. But good on this young man, Ryder Williams, 16 years old from California, and he's becoming a celebrity. Ladies and gentlemen, August 11th, The Golden Age is going to be in bookstores around the nation. You can go to your bookstore and buy a copy in person, or you can pre-order a copy and have it delivered directly to your home. Now, those of you in the Memphis area, if you're listening to us on KWAM or one of our stations in the Mid-South, we have several others that carry this show, you are cordially invited to our big book launch party. That's next Tuesday, August 4th. You're going to get an advanced copy of the book, and you're also going to be able to meet our entire team. We're going to be there. If you would like information on attending. It's free of charge. We just need to know who you are. So if you would like to join us as our VIP guest for the big book launch, give us a call. It is that simple. 901-260-5926. That's 901-260-5926. We would love to have you with us on Tuesday at 6:30 at JoJo's Espresso for the big book launch party. And again, if you would like VIP info, which is free of charge, give us a call, 901-260-5926. Got to take a quick break, ladies and gentlemen. This is the Todd Starnes Show.
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22: Between Israeli Prime Minister Benjamin Netanyahu and New York City Mayor Zohran Mamdani continues, Scott Pringle reports.
23: Netanyahu tells ABC News that Mamdani celebrates barbarians, referring to Hamas, and then pointed out attacks on Jewish New Yorkers. Mamdani has accused Netanyahu of committing genocide in Gaza and called for Netanyahu's arrest when he visits New York in September. Meanwhile, Mamdani on Wednesday was questioned why there were no Jewish New Yorkers on his 18-member advisory committee on judicial appointments. Mamdani says the panel has a diverse array of judges and that decision-making was not motivated by religion.
22: President Trump was in the Detroit area yesterday, renewing his push to bolster the American auto industry.
24: In a campaign-style speech at the GM Milford Proving Ground in Milford, Michigan, Trump said he's done more for auto workers than any other president.
25: We're building more auto factories and more plants than at any time in the history of our country. And someday the fake news is going to be writing stories about it. They don't like to write those stories. That's why they call them the fake news.
24: He says his tariffs targeting foreign autos have boosted domestic production. His visit comes less than 100 days before the midterm elections and a week before Michigan holds its primaries. I'm Tammy Trujillo.
22: Cyclosporiasis, the parasitic infection linked to a nasty intestinal illness, has now spread to 45 states. Mark Mayfield reports.
26: There have been 6,700 lab-confirmed cases so far, with the CDC saying it's investigating more than 11,000 others. It also says at least 423 people have been hospitalized, but there have been no deaths. The outbreak, which is caused by ingesting food or water that contains Cyclospora bacteria, began 3 months ago. The Federal Health Agency says the only states that haven't reported any cases are Maine, South Carolina, Montana, New Mexico, and Hawaii.
22: From America's News Network, USA Radio News.
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22: Senator Rand Paul of Kentucky says he will move to hold Dr. Anthony Fauci in contempt of Congress after Fauci refused to answer questions related to COVID-19 on Wednesday.
1: On the advice of counsel, I respectfully decline to answer based upon my rights under the Fifth Amendment to the Constitution.
22: Fauci appeared in front of a Republican-led Senate panel, but invoked the Fifth Amendment more than 100 times. He said it was to avoid Republicans possibly using his testimony to prosecute him for perjury. It all came days after Paul released what he calls Fauci's diary during the pandemic. Republicans say the diary proves Fauci was deliberately downplaying the theory COVID-19 originated from China's Wuhan lab while reveling in his own celebrity. Former President Biden said he preemptively pardoned Fauci because of possible unjustified or politically motivated prosecutions by the incoming administration. Community members held a silent vigil last night for the victims of Sunday's deadly shooting at the Bite of Seattle Food Festival. Monica Nelson reports.
3: Dozens of people gathered at the Seattle Center's International Fountain with flowers and handwritten notes of condolences. Three people, including one of the alleged gunmen, were killed in the shooting outside the armory. Four others were injured, including a two-year-old boy. Police believe the shooting was gang-related. A 15-year-old boy remains held in juvenile detention for the shooting, and investigators continue to search for at least one more suspect.
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4: This is Denny Gillum, here to tell you about an amazing new book, The Miracle Man, written by a good friend of mine. 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The Miracle Man is available online through Amazon, Barnes & Noble, and other booksellers.

0: God calls us to come alongside people who hurt.
1: Thousands of Christians through the ages have given their lives to help their neighbor, to relieve poverty, to care for the sick. Certainly the church is to be concerned about the social injustices in our world.
0: Along with meeting physical needs, says Billy Graham,
1: Jesus would see something even deeper. If only we could begin at the root of our problems, which is the disease of human nature that the Bible calls sin. This is why Christ came and died on the cross. The only way to change men is to get them converted to Jesus Christ. The greatest need of our great cities at this moment is evangelism.
0: We can help you find ways to tell your friends and neighbors about a personal relationship with Jesus Christ and how it will change their lives. 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We're the Billy Graham Evangelistic Association.
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0: this is not something, we're not interested in owning your house. You know, we're interested in lending you money.
1: And I think one of the other big, the big misconceptions is this is only for poor people or people that are in need. That's another one.
0: Oh my goodness. That comes up. I've heard all kinds, but well, I don't need one of those. I'm fine. We're good yet. You know, we're not broke. We still can buy food. And I have a reverse mortgage. I don't need one. I'm still working even. I'm not in retirement. I'm old enough to. But it's just amazing to me that that's been so put into people's psychology that they just believe that's the way it is. And you must be broke in order to get a reverse mortgage. And the truth is that, yes, we want to help people. If there's somebody out there right now that's hurting and they're broke and they lost a spouse or they're in a divorce situation or whatever, they need money, we want to help them. There's nothing, I'm not shying away from that at all. But the vast majority of people we work with are doing preventive loans, and they're doing something to make sure that they don't run into trouble on the other side of the equation. And that is where they're planning for paying less in taxes. They're planning for making sure that they can help their kids. Just talked to a client this morning. He wants to help all four of his kids buy a house. He said, by the time I die, I'm 90, they're 60. They don't need my help then. And so it can be used for just additional income. It can be used for tax shielding. It can be even done, if you got a lot of money, it can be done for giving money away. There are so many different opportunities of how that can work out that just aren't aware of.
1: Again, we're talking about the four top reasons why people don't like reverse mortgages. Another that we've heard, Harlan, is that the cost is just too high.
0: Yeah, people worry about the interest rate. Sometimes they're told that the interest rate is really high, which is not true. The interest rate is market interest rate. It's pretty much like any other interest rate that for any mortgage, 6-7%, which is higher obviously than it was a number of years ago. But it's usually cheaper than a regular mortgage, cheaper than a home equity line. And so sometimes what they're referring to is the cost of getting into the loan, which requires some mortgage insurance. And there is additional cost for that. And so people do have to figure a higher amount of closing costs. But really, I always tell people, you know, this is the most expensive loan. At the same time, it's the cheapest loan because you never make a payment until a year after you're dead. And that's really good timing. And so it's really the least expensive during your lifetime because you never have to make a mortgage payment until the end. And that is something that relieves people so much from their obligations that they have to, you know, make those payments. And so it's such a huge help from there.
1: You know, I think one of the other, I think, top reasons is about, and you mentioned kids, their inheritance. And some people say, oh, no, I can't do the reverse mortgage. It's going to hurt the kids' inheritance. How do you respond to that?
0: Well, the first thing I tell them is, I love my kids, and I have a reverse mortgage. We have four wonderful sons and four wonderful daughter-in-laws and seven wonderful grandkids. And I tell them, why would I do that if I didn't care about my kids? And they say, I don't know. You know, tell me why. Because the fact is that what the difference is that, yes, I will have less equity in my house to pass on to my children at the end, my adult children at the end. But I have more money that I can give them while they're alive because I'm not making mortgage payments. And at the same token, I will also, because I can give more to them while they're alive and because I'm not making mortgage payments, I can put more money into things like life insurance or Roth IRAs or whatever, and they can actually end up inheriting more, less equity, but more cash. Now, it is true, the longer I live, I may have less money to pass along. And so when people say, I want to give the maximum amount of money that I can to my kids, I said, is that your main goal? And they said, yes. And I said, then you got to die right away. The quicker you die, the more money your kids will get. And if your kids want you to die early so that they can get more money, you should probably find some new kids. So it is true that the cost of living uses up some money, and people that live a long time, especially if there's health issues, can end up in a situation where, quite frankly, there's less money left at the end. But after all, the kids aren't waiting around usually for an inheritance. What they're waiting around for is to spend more time with their parents, the kids, the grandkids, to spend more time with their grandparents. That's way more valuable than something called money.
1: 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The telephone number, 580-REVERSE. That's 580-REVERSE. Harlem also has a great book called Home Equity and Reverse Mortgages, The Cinderella of the Baby Boomer Retirement. So, Harlan, let's take people through this. They're going to call this number, 580-REVERSE. What's going to happen when they call that telephone number?
0: Well, the first thing that happens is we set up a short little meeting, usually it lasts 15 to 20 minutes, to let them know this is how it might work for them. We will not sell them anything. They cannot buy anything during that call. It's strictly informational, because people say, I don't think I want to reverse mortgage. I'm afraid of them. That's fine. This is not something that we are going to say you got to buy something, but you should find out about it and get some information and then be able to make the decision from there. When we're done talking about that, then we send them out the book. They go through the book and then they give us a call back and say, okay, let's go to the next level. Let's ask some more questions. I want to find out some more things from here. But the biggest thing is when you're going into that phase of life, what we call the fourth quarter of life, it is critical important to have all the information. And people say, well, I don't want to get roped into an appointment, a meeting with any of your loan officers. Our loan officers are highly trained on dealing with retirement issues. And even if you don't end up getting a reverse mortgage, you might learn something about Medicare or Medicaid or Social Security or IRMA or whatever that's going to impact your life for the better. We always share something with you completely for free just to be of help to you. And so that's what people should do, is not decide, yeah, I'm going to do it or not. That's not what the call is about. It's about, I need more information to find out how this affects myself and my family. And they always say, well, if it's something you don't know, what you don't know doesn't hurt you. When it comes to retirement, what you don't know can hurt you a lot, whether it's paying too much in taxes, whether it's paying too much for Medicare, or simply not having enough money, or your wife not having enough money when you pass away. These things are so critical for people to understand the value of knowledge when they're going into uncharted waters.
1: And again, folks, and the whole point is you're not going to be making a decision right now today when you call in. You're starting the information process, and that's you've got to do that initially, which is why I want you to write down this number, 580-REVERSE, 580-REVERSE, or go to movement.com/Starnes. And Harlan, they also need to get a copy of this great book.
0: Well, yeah, I want to share that with them because, there's so much misinformation out there. It's ridiculous. Reverse mortgages have been attacked more than any other retirement product as something that, shouldn't be used or should only be used for poor people. And this is something that's helped my family out. It's helped so many of my clients out. I just want to share that because I know there's so many people that will have better lives if they can just spend some time checking out a few things, because you can spend an hour watching a TV show or doing something that's not even that important, and it won't be as much help for the fourth quarter of life as this book and a consultation with one of our team members will be. So we're not gonna this isn't a timeshare sale that we keep you in for 2 hours before you can hang up the phone. This is something that we have a lot of fun too. We look at enjoying this discussion, and there's a lot of laughter that happens during these Zoom calls.
1: I love that. All right, folks, give Harlan and his team a call. 580-REVERSE. That's 580-REVERSE. 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Harlan, we look forward to talking to you soon, my friend.
0: Well, I answered all of your questions. Notice I never pled the fifth on one of the questions that you asked me.
1: Look, here's my concern. This was a legitimate concern because Harlan, I'm a very caring person. I was concerned that many of those, as their drinking game phrase, and if that's the case, the Uber drivers in D.C. were very busy yesterday.
0: No question about that.
1: And you need to take the fifth in that reply.
0: Exactly correct.
1: All right, Harlan, we'll be talking to you next week, and thanks again for the great work you guys do at Movement.
0: Thank you, Todd. Appreciate you.
1: All right.
0: Talk to you soon.
1: Man, do they? I love these guys because there are. It's look, you know, I'm like, I don't know, 10 years away from retire. Maybe I will retire. I don't know. I was thinking about like 70, 75. 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It is a little unsettling, right? Because you want to make sure you've got all of your ducks in a row, all of your is it the eggs in one basket? No, you don't want your eggs in one basket. That's bad. Anyway, all that to say, they're going to help you with your eggs and all the other produce as well. Movement.com/Starnes. 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And they're gonna help you out. 580-REVERSE is the telephone number there. You know, that is interesting. What is a good retirement age? When are you deciding, you know what, I'm going to stop working? Parker, have you ever thought about that? I mean, you're a young guy. You're just starting out.
2: Yeah, I'm not even – I'll be 22 next week. So that hasn't really crossed my mind yet. But
1: yeah,
2: it depends what you're doing, I think.
1: I mean, I guess if you like what you do, why would you stop doing it?
2: Exactly. If you got the opportunity to keep doing it, do it as long as you can and you're healthy.
1: Yeah, exactly. I mean, if I'm 70 or 75, which is – that actually is a ways away. But if I'm that old and I'm a fuddy-duddy on the radio, yeah, somebody's got to tell me, Starnes, you got to pack it in. You're putting people to sleep. Or if every other word, Parker, out of my mouth is, get off my lawn. You know, that's problematic as well.
2: As long as you can do it at a high level, keep doing it.
1: Right, exactly. I was watching. You'll have to help me out with the name of this movie. Is it Moneyball?
2: Yes. Great movie.
1: I have no idea why that just popped up yesterday, and I thought, you know, it has been a long time since it's a Brad Pitt.
2: Brad Pitt baseball movie.
1: And who's the fat guy? The co-star.
2: Oh, I know who you're talking about. He looks like an NBA reporter. I thought it was him the whole time. First time I saw it, he looks like NBA reporter Brian Windhorst.
1: No, that's not who it is.
2: But it's actually Jonah Hill.
1: Jonah Hill, thank you. Well, you know, Jonah Hill, he's like super fat, then he gets super skinny, then he's super fat again, and you can't keep up. So anyway, I'm watching this, and they were talking about – anyway, there was something that was I was going to tie into all of this. But anyway, it's about retirement. You play the game as long as you can, and then you just can't. I mean, that's just life. So
2: it's a great way to look at it.
1: It is a terrific way to look at it. But I am curious, and any of you folks out there that have already taken the plunge and you've retired, what factored into all of that? 901-260-5926, our number. That's 901-260-5926. 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
1: All right, I have a question for all of you Christian people out there. And here goes. So I just got word that the Memphis Islamic Center is hosting a big Democrat candidate forum. So the Muslims in the Memphis area, and we have a growing Muslim population, much like you folks in Texas, they're hosting a big forum for all the Democrats. The all of the city's black mega churches in Memphis are holding political rallies for Democrat candidates. All of the city's white progressive churches are holding rallies for Democrat candidates. And meanwhile, the white evangelical churches are not doing anything.
19: Well, we just don't like to talk about politics in our precious little congregation. That's just beneath us. We just don't do that. WWJD, WWJD. We just don't talk about politics.
1: And they don't. They really don't. It's shocking to me. And so people are always surprised. Someone's pointed out, I think Republican voter turnout is like down 14%. And the reason why is because, and I'm just telling you, most people are getting their political news and guidance from the church house. So here's my question. Why is it that these white evangelical churches, and it's not just Memphis, but across America, why is it the white evangelical churches have disengaged? I mean, the Pentecostals are certainly getting engaged, but not the white evangelicals. I'm talking about my own denomination, for example, the Southern Baptist Convention. Why are you guys sitting out this way? I got to take a break. We'll be right back.
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21: Lynch's nomination for U.S. Attorney General is on life support as a key vote withholds support over a disputed Justice Department fund. Mark Mayfield explains.
22: Texas Senator John Cornyn said on Wednesday he will not vote for Blanche until the department provides a written commitment permanently ending a proposed $1.8 billion anti-weaponization fund. The Justice Department says it has submitted a written proposal to address Cornyn's concerns, though the senator says it does not meet his request. North Carolina Senator Tom Tillis says he remains optimistic that a compromise can be reached before the Senate Judiciary Committee meets.
21: Alex Jones is calling for President Trump to be immediately impeached over the Iran conflict. Michael Kastner reports.
23: The former owner of InfoWars is warning the Trump administration is preparing for a national military draft, calling the situation absolutely out of control. White House Press Secretary Caroline Levitt said in March the president had not ruled out a possible draft if the conflict with Iran escalated. Jones also criticized President Trump's support for the fiscal 2027 National Defense Authorization Act, calling it impeachable. Congress approved the annual defense bill, which authorizes military spending for the coming fiscal year.
21: Netflix's new docuseries, The Idaho Murders, College Nightmare, is revealing new details in the shocking University of Idaho murders case. Monica Nelson reports.
24: The series includes emotional 911 audio from surviving roommates who initially believed their friends had simply passed out. It also reveals that friends of the victims learned about the killings through a campus-wide text alert before receiving details directly from authorities. Another chilling claim comes from surviving roommate Dylan Mortensen, who says she heard an unfamiliar man say, "You're going to be okay, I'm going to help," in a strange tone. The three-part documentary is now streaming on Netflix.
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21: The U.S. has resumed airstrikes inside Iran after officials say Tehran launched ballistic missiles at American forces in the Middle East. U.S. military officials reported that missiles were intercepted with no casualties. President Trump promised a strong response, while analysts warn the latest exchange raises concerns about further escalation and regional instability. New York City Mayor Zoran Mamdani is taking some criticism involving a new second home tax.
0: City officials say about 17,000 letters were sent to property owners alerting them about paying the pied-à-terre tax or challenging it by proving they're exempt. Stephen Phillip, the head of the Partnership for New York City, says this was in poor form as publishing names and addresses singles out folks who have done nothing wrong.
2: The overwhelming majority of people who were put on that list aren't billionaires. They're people that worked hard, that believe in New York, and maybe potentially bought a second home.
0: Mayor Mamdani's administration is working to make sure only those whose primary legal residence is outside of New York have to pay the tax. In New York, I'm Scott Pringle.
21: A Grimes, Iowa teen has died after drowning in South Dakota during a church group trip.
4: The Pennington County Sheriff's Office in South Dakota says 14-year-old Easton Cody is identified as the boy who drowned at Hippie Hole, a well-known swimming and cliff jumping spot in the Black Hills. Investigators say his death was accidental. He slipped and fell into the water on Tuesday. I'm Elaine Lee Irvin.
21: I'm Ron Warner, USA Radio News.
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0: God calls us to come alongside people who hurt.
1: Thousands of Christians through the ages have given their lives to help their neighbor, to relieve poverty, to care for the sick. Certainly the church is to be concerned about the social injustices in our world.
0: Along with meeting physical needs, says Billy Graham,
1: Jesus would see something even deeper. If only we could begin at the root of our problems, which is the disease of human nature that the Bible calls sin. This is why Christ came and died on the cross. The only way to change men is to get them converted to Jesus Christ. The greatest need of our great cities at this moment is evangelism.
0: 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That's findpeacewithgod.net. We're the Billy Graham Evangelistic Association.
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0: All right, welcome back, everybody. This is the Todd Stearns Radio Show. Great to have you with us. Our telephone number, 901-260-5926. That's 901-260-5926. Well, I want to go right away to the Patriot Mobile Newsmaker line. Always an honor to have our good friend Kyle Campbell joining us, the host of the hugely popular Politically Basic podcast. Kyle, I hope you're doing well.
1: Hey, Todd, it's been a good summer. So, yes, doing well.
0: Well, I love to hear that. I tell you, I'm looking forward. I don't mind the summer heat that much, but it's been pretty oppressive in the southern states. We get the double whammy of heat and humidity. So I'm looking forward to fall very soon, very soon.
1: So. I believe you. Yeah, we don't get that too much. It's funny. We get a lot of humidity out here because we're by the ocean. Wham, poor us. But it still feels pretty nice, and we're not having that May, gray, June gloom this year. So praise the Lord for that.
0: Oh, well, I'm glad. You know what? Thank you. I'm glad to hear this because I'll be coming out there. August the 9th, I'll be speaking at all three services at Calvary Chapel Chino Hills. So we're looking forward to seeing a lot of our great listeners out in Southern California. Also, we're going to have special copies of the book, The Golden Age, How Trump Saved America, and you'll be able to purchase a copy of the book at the church. We're going to be doing a signing, and you'll hear a message from me. It's going to be a lot of fun. Kyle, is that anywhere near where you are in Southern California?
1: California is huge. It's 800 miles top to bottom. So it's a few hours away. But you know what, Todd, for you and a book signing, I would happily make that drive through gorgeous Los Angeles.
0: Oh, yeah. Oh, definitely. Well, and then a little bit later on, we're going to be in the northern part of Los Angeles County. Our good friend, Dr. Paul Chappell, a mutual friend of ours, I'll be speaking at the Spiritual Leadership Conference. So it's going to be good to get back to Southern California. Kyle, I actually love California. It's the people there are amazing. The scenery is just off the charts beautiful, and the food and the culture, it's really a great state. And I really hate to see so many people moving out because we've got to save California.
1: We sure do. And it's now or never, Todd. Listen, this is a great state. You said it. We feed the country. We make the movies. We produce the wine. Don't drink that plump jack nonsense that Gavin Newsom and his family are cranking out. Maybe they're not anymore. But it is a fabulous state that gets a bad rap because of there's so much going wrong here. So you're absolutely right. We need fresh blood. We need new leadership. We're very hopeful. Our good friend Steve Hilton is going to be victorious in November, and we get her back on the tracks. Again, not the train to nowhere, actual train tracks.
0: A couple of stories, Kyle, that we've been following and I wanted you to weigh in on. First, I want us to listen to some audio. These two young teenage girls, they were at a WNBA game, and they were verbally attacked by fans as well as the co-owner of the Storm. And I want you to listen to these young ladies as they were talking about what happened to them. I believe it's cut 27, please.
2: Super respectful. We were just holding our signs and cheering for both teams. Mm-hmm. And this lady, older lady, comes up to us. And she comes up to us, and at first I think she's going to be nice. And she asks, like, what are you guys doing? Something like
3: that.
2: And then it was like, Jesus loves everyone. That's what she told us. And I was like, oh, I know. Like, I'm religious. Like, I know.

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1: 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I host a morning show in Nashville, Tennessee, Super Talk 99.7 WTN, and always appreciate the opportunity. We should be getting the sentencing for Colin Gray today. Now, if you know the story, Colin Gray, the father of school shooter Colt Gray. Now, his son was just sentenced to life in prison for that school shooting a couple of years ago in Georgia. Very unique case because, of course, you have now a situation where Colin has been convicted of murder for the crimes that his son did. And his son was convicted of murder as well. And now the father has been convicted as well because the accusation goes and he was convicted of getting his son a gun, even though his son was clearly mentally ill and his son used that gun to kill four people again in that school shooting in Georgia. Nine others, by the way, were injured. So it's a very unique case. Was also charged in the crimes of his son. This is something that a lot of folks have been trying to get off the ground, is parents of school shooters also being charged with some of their crimes. And so we're going to get to some of the details on this. And again, I believe the hearing is happening right now. The sentencing hearing is happening right now as we speak. So Colt pleaded, this is from CNN, Colt pleaded guilty, the son, to murder last Friday and was sentenced to life in prison without parole Tuesday after killing four people, again injuring another nine in Georgia. Colt, the son, now 16, pleaded guilty to 55 felony counts, including four counts of malice murder. On Friday, his three-day sentencing hearing featured emotional victim impact statements, tapes of his confessions to police, and insights into his twisted desire for infamy and obsession with school shooters. The teen declined to speak to the court. He was sentenced on Tuesday to life in prison without the possibility of parole. So he pleaded guilty to the murders last Friday, sentenced to life in prison. This is from CNN. This is how they describe this, because, again, the father is charged in this case as well. It is a landmark case where the father of a school shooter was brought up on charges and convicted of murder and manslaughter, among many other things, after buying his son a Sig Sauer M400. It is described as an AR-15-style rifle, as a Christmas gift, and leaving it unsecured, despite warnings that his son was a danger to others. The timeline on this is actually really fascinating. Now, as a dad, I can tell you, as I'm, you know, reading about this, I'm thinking, like maybe a lot of you, if you're familiar with the case, what in the world was this dad thinking? Because it is at least clear to me that the father, Colin, should have seen that his son was mentally ill and did not, should not have a gun or have access to guns. As a matter of fact, the ex-wife and the daughter both said to the father that his son should not have access to a gun. So Colt Gray shoots and kills four, injures nine. His father was charged, has been convicted now of 29 various charges, including two counts of second-degree murder, four counts of involuntary manslaughter, and more. His trial was part of a broader push to hold accountable the parents of juvenile mass shooters. Now, Colin is the first parent of a school shooter to be convicted of murder. His attorney, Brian Hobbs, said Thursday that he plans to appeal the conviction. Colin Gray declined to address the court before his sentencing, so we should be finding out at some point, maybe today, whether or not, you know, what kind of jail time he'll be getting, speaking of the father, Colin Gray. A big part of this case was that, you know, the victim's family had accused the father of neglect. Now, you can talk about some of these specific examples. And again, as a father, you look at this and you think, how did he miss these clear, clear warning signs? The families of the victims are saying that he missed all kinds of signs to the point where it was incredibly neglectful, criminally neglectful. The impact statements from the victims' families, they were incredible. This is the grandfather of one of the victims.
2: After all the testimony I've heard, witnessed, I find it hard to believe that you had any idea of what you were doing, raising a son. Due to your ineptitude, your lack of situational awareness, you're responsible for all this that happened. I can't see it any other way. And I hope to God that you sit somewhere in a corner and just remember everything that you're responsible for.
1: I mean, the audio is not great, obviously, but I mean, you can definitely hear the pain and the anger in that man's voice. You know, Gray spent about a year plotting this attack, and somehow the father never knew. They say that Gray wanted to become famous in true crime subcultures, and so clearly that is all part of what we have seen time and time and time again. So a cult, again, going to be spending the rest of his life in prison. But here's part of what the father missed. Because remember, you got to go father, son. So the father, his name is Colin. The son, his name is Colt. And they're both of them, their last name is Gray. In 2023, police came to the house and they told his father that his son threatened to shoot up a middle school. This is the evidence against Colin. This is what that sounded like.
3: Saying that somebody from your old address over there in Traditions that made a threat to shoot up school.
4: For real?
3: Yes, sir. And do you have weapons in the house?
4: I do.
3: Are they accessible to him?
4: They are. I mean, there's nothing loaded, but they are down. We do a lot of shooting. We do a lot of deer hunting. He shot his first deer this year, you know? So, like, I'm pretty much in shock, to be honest with you.
3: Well,
4: I'm a little pissed off, to be even really honest with you.
1: And the important thing to know is that even after law enforcement visits the house, the father bought his son that rifle, knowing that there were clear indications that he was showing signs of mental illness. So the dad, just talking about how the law enforcement visits the home, the dad, you just heard, telling law enforcement that he had no idea that his son said this or may have said that he was going to shoot up a middle school, realized this is about a year before the actual shooting.
4: I don't know anything about him saying it like that. I'm going to be mad as hell if he did. And then all the guns will go away.
3: Yeah.
4: And they won't be accessible again. You know, I'm trying to teach him about firearms and safety and how whatever awareness has come from is no joke.
3: Yeah.
4: Like, it's no joke.
3: But we wouldn't be here if it was.
4: No, I know. And I'm telling you right now, we talk about it quite a bit. Okay. All the school shootings, things that happen.
3: Yeah.
4: All, hey, are you getting picked on at school? He is.
1: So the dad seemed to be saying everything right when law enforcement visited the home. He's learning how to use firearms responsibly, according to the father. They go deer hunting, and he tagged his first deer earlier in the year. And the firearms, you know, I don't know if he actually said that they're locked up, but what he did say is that if this is true, the guns are gone. It's what the father said. When they spoke to Cole on that same day, he denied it. He said, wow, there must be some misunderstanding. But man, I mean, you look at what was going on in that house. And it's astonishing that his father decided to give him that gun. And by the way, for anybody who would accuse me of, you know, not being a Second Amendment supporter, I am very much of a Second Amendment supporter. But here's part of what was going on. The dad had sent a message to a counseling service saying this: we have a very difficult past couple of years. He needs help. Anger, anxiety, quick to be volatile. The father saying, I don't know what to do. That was the message that Colin Gray had sent to a counseling service about his son. School counselors said a week before the shooting that Colt had spent hours in her office because he was extremely anxious. He was crying. He was fragile. The school counselor calls the dad, Colin, and puts him in touch with an in-school counseling program. And prosecutors say that this put Colin on notice that his son did need immediate help. I mean, even Colt's mom begged the father to get the boys some help and to lock up the firearms. Apparently, Colin never did. A disturbing text message from Colt about 3 weeks before the shooting. Colt texted his father, "Whenever something happens, just know the blood is on your hands." Apparently, Colt had a shrine to school shooters in his room. The father testified he knew nothing about the shrine. The father's daughter, Colin's daughter, Colt's sister, told her father that her brother had mental issues and to keep the guns locked up. It would appear that Colin did not. And it's important to note that the accusation is not that the father knew the school shooting was going to happen, but that he missed sign after sign after sign. I mean, listen, and again, if you're a parent, put yourself in this situation. Your spouse is saying that there's something wrong with our son. He's got, you know, some mental issues, psychological problems. We've got to get him help, and we've got to lock up the guns. Your daughter says that your son has mental issues, psychological problems, and to lock up the guns and to get him help. The school is letting you know that your son needs help, that your son needs some sort of counseling. But the guns weren't locked up. And 3 weeks before the shooting, again, Colt texting his father, "Whenever something happens, just know blood is on your hands." And that's why the father is being was brought up and then convicted of these various charges. And so now the question is, with the sentencing today, how long will he ultimately spend in prison if the whole thing holds up, even on appeal? The timeline is interesting as well. We'll get into the timeline coming up, too. There's a lot to this story. One of the big questions is, and I'm going to get into some of this here in a little bit. But, you know, this does speak to a couple of broader things that are going on in our society today. We see parents and kids, you know, clearly you see crimes being committed at 1, 2 o'clock in the morning. The child is 12, 13, 14 years old. And as a parent, as just a member of society, you think, where the heck are these parents? How are they not asking, where is, you know, our kid at 1 or 2 o'clock in the morning? Why are they being arrested at 2 o'clock in the morning? Why are they running the streets at 2 o'clock in the morning? And a proper society says, well, look at the parents. And so this could be one of those conversations where, okay, so if Colin Gray charged and convicted in these crimes, then how far do we go to start charging or holding parents accountable for the actions of their children? It's a lot to talk about. My name is Dan Mandis, in for Eric Erickson. Got a lot more straight ahead.
0: Have something to say?
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1: Always appreciate the opportunity talking about the sentencing hearing that is going on right now for Colin Gray. His son Colt carried out a school shooting a couple of years ago, and Colin is the father, and he has been charged and now convicted in the murders as well, because as the jury says, the judge says, and the victims' families all say that the father missed so many signs that could have saved lives had he been paying closer attention. I went through a lot of this stuff in the previous segment. One of the things that the prosecutors noted is that the rifle and the box and some of the ammo and all that kind of stuff, it was actually found in Colt's room, thereby giving an indication that the rifle was in Colt's room before the shooting, even though we have all of this evidence that does point to the fact that Colt needed some serious, and I mean serious, mental health and some intervention, some mental health help and an intervention. Yet his father, again, bought him the gun for Christmas. About 8 months later, he executed that that school shooting and executed those folks in cold blood. Four people killed and nine people were injured. So we're going to keep an eye on this. It's going to be interesting to see what happens with the father, Colin. You know, you look at the timeline with all of this, and it was just one episode after another, one warning sign after another, after another, after another, and they were all missed by the father. And this could be one of those cases that, you know, really is the first in maybe a series of cases where parents will be charged along with their children in these kinds of cases. My name is Dan Mandis in for Eric Erickson. You can follow me on the socials at Dan Mandis Show. That's at Dan Mandis Show. I host a morning show in Nashville, Tennessee, Super Talk 99.7. WTN, and that airs 6 to 10 Eastern Time. 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
4: Thousands of Christians through the ages have given their lives to help their neighbor, to relieve poverty, to care for the sick. 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
3: Along with meeting physical needs, says Billy Graham,
4: Jesus would see something even deeper. If only we could begin at the root of our problems, which is the disease of human nature that the Bible calls sin. This is why Christ came and died on the cross. The only way to change men is to get them converted to Jesus Christ. The greatest need of our great cities at this moment is evangelism.
3: We can help you find ways to tell your friends and neighbors about a personal relationship with Jesus Christ and how it will change their lives. 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We're the Billy Graham Evangelistic Association.
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0: A member of the Moroccan Association for Human Rights in northern Morocco is describing the situation as exceptional. I guess they're thrilled in Morocco that they're able to take over this small Spanish territory. They say that the border was opened under unusual circumstances this morning, and people crossed. Video footage showed crowds of people, mainly Moroccans, walking around the breakwaters of the beach onto the local roads, essentially in this small Spanish territory. While the majority appeared to be young men, there were also families with women and children. The escalation at the frontier between Spain and Morocco comes after a surge in migrants attempting to reach the small enclave, mainly by swimming. That all started on Wednesday. It was not immediately clear what prompted so many migrants to cross into this territory. At least three people died attempting to reach the territory by sea. Activists are reporting in both Morocco and the Spanish territory. This is what's interesting. Spain's Interior Ministry said the Moroccan government was closely cooperating with Spain to handle the situation, saying that Moroccan police are stopping numerous people who are trying to cross the border. I'm sorry, friends, but all you got to do is look at what is happening. Just look at the videos on social media. Look at the videos on X. Look at the videos that I've posted at Dan Manda Show. It is horrifying. And I'm going to be honest with you. I mean, I'm going to sound, I don't know, this may sound terrible, but, you know, quite frankly, with the midterm elections coming up and with people becoming, in my opinion, a little softer on the whole mass deportation thing, I think perhaps it is good for Americans to be reminded of what happens when you leave the border wide open, which is exactly what we saw under the Biden administration and what we could see again. You think Gavin Newsom or Kamala Harris or Pete Buttigieg, you think they're going to protect our southern border? Of course not. Which is why people need to pay attention to what is going on in this small Spanish territory. I'm kind of curious. It sounds like a bunch of lip service. Listen to this. Spain's, again, I'm going to reread this, and then I'm going to give you an example of how we saw this in America. Spain's Interior Ministry said the Moroccan government was closely cooperating with Spain to handle the situation, saying the Moroccan police are stopping numerous people who are trying to cross the border. You know what that sounds like to me? A bunch of BS. It almost sounds like the border is secure. Remember when we all heard that? And this is the crazy thing. By the way, they also put this in there. Spain is a main point of arrival into Europe for migrants seeking better economic opportunities or an escape from violence in their home countries. To reach this area, located on the northern African coast, migrants often swim from the Moroccan town of Castillejos, covering about 3.1 miles or 5 kilometers to reach Spanish territory. Others attempt the crossing from a nearby town where the distance is shorter. Apparently, they've had about 8,000 migrants pour into this small Spanish territory, again, Ceuta, and you've had about 8,000 people cross into this Spanish territory, and apparently it is continuing. So I guess the question is, Spain won't call in the military to restore order, which means that the disorder is going to continue. And you feel sorry for the people, and I don't know anything about Ceuta. I mean, this is a story that is, you know, just really starting to explode on the socials right now, so we'll all get more information on this as it continues. They're saying that Spanish police are now warning of a collapse of this area as well. So this, I mean, this is getting really ugly. Follow me on X at Dan Mandis Show, and I'm reposting a lot of these. But, you know, it is very reminiscent. Bill Malugian, of course, you know, Bill Malugian, Fox News, and he tweeted out that this is absolutely reminiscent of Del Rio, Texas, back in 2021, with that Haitian surge. Remember all those images? By the way, looking at these images, let me see. I don't think I have. I'm going to repost that one as well. There you go. And you've got all of these people that are coming across on boats as well, arriving in boats too. And they will not deploy the military to defend the borders. And you got a bunch of young men coming into this, you know, small area. Let me ask this question. How can the Spanish government, who they're out there saying that they can, you know, guarantee the safety, and I'm going to repeat, they say that they can guarantee the safety of people living in this Ceuta. But I would have to ask this question, how? Because they're arriving, all of these, you know, and I'll say it, this is what people have been talking about for a long time, as far as those coming into our country illegally. Young fighting age males. And so you got all these people coming in, and how can the Spanish government guarantee the safety of their citizens that are living in their territory off of off the coast? I mean, I don't believe that they can. And without offering the military up, I don't know what they're going to do and how they're going to stop all this. This is fascinating to watch. Anyway, we got a lot more straight ahead. My name is Dan Mandis, in for Eric Erickson. Stay close.
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1: Always appreciate the opportunity, and Eric will be back on Monday, and just talking a little bit about the situation in, and I hope I'm saying it right, I've never heard of this, Ceuta, which is a Spanish territory right there on the northern part of Morocco, and learning more about what is going on there, because the internet, as you, if you know anything about X and social media, generally speaking, when things start to go viral, I mean, they go very viral, and they go very viral very quickly. And so what's happening is we have a bunch of Moroccans that are basically flooding into this small Spanish territory. And so what's happening is you've got a city of about 83,500, this territory, and it's you know, it's a territory of Spain. It's connected to Morocco, and it land borders Morocco, and then the and it's got water on the other side. I think it's the Strait of Gibraltar, I think. But you've got 83,500 people now that are basically being invaded by Moroccans who are just taking over the city. Now, part of what's going on is that Morocco claims sovereignty over this region, this Ceuta. And so this doesn't necessarily mean that Spain itself, because, yes, this is a territory of Spain, but the mainland of Spain is, you know, is across the strait. So there's not going to really be a way for them to get into the mainland of Spain. They can take over, and it looks like they're trying to take over this little territory called Ceuta. A lot of people, though, on the socials talking about how this is what can happen and what will happen if the Democrats get back in power. Certainly, we all know what is going on in the midterm elections, and most certainly we know what is going on when it comes to things like mass deportation and ICE and the Border Patrol and the Democrats, or if you want to say the Democrat Socialists of America, and what exactly it is that they stand for, because we know what they stand for. They stand for no borders. They stand for exactly what we're seeing right now in Ceuta, on the tip of Morocco, in this Spanish territory. They want no borders. They want no law enforcement. In addition, they want no prisons. They want to abolish ICE, abolish the Border Patrol and everything else. And if you want to see what happens when that is in play, just go check out my social media and see what is going on in this little Spanish territory in the northern area of Morocco, where 83,500 people are now watching their city essentially falling to these Moroccans who have stormed the border. And now it does look like, and I don't know, the Spanish, the Spaniards, I don't know what they're going to do. They said that they have no interest in sending the military into Ceuta to prevent these folks from coming in, or if they will send in the military to get them back into Morocco, you know, basically force them back into their own country, because they're saying, well, we're not going to use the law enforcement or the military to deal with an immigration problem. You know, you really need to. This is what I would say to Spain. You really need to, because this is what's happening. And as we know, here in America, those people that come in to take over your country, well, they could do some very bad things. Just ask the family of Lincoln Riley, for example. So this is one of those things where, you know, you're going to watch it, and this is happening way over there on the other side of the on the other side of the world. So, I mean, how does this impact us here in America? Remains to be seen. But again, as I said in the previous hour, or I should say in the previous segment, this is a great reminder of why strict borders and strongly enforced borders are incredibly important. Because the bottom line is, if it happens there, well, it's already happened here during the Biden administration. Heck, we had 4 years of this stuff, and we are still dealing with the ramifications. So the bottom line is, we'll have to watch and see how they deal with this in Spain and what will happen moving forward. Some other stories that we're going to be covering today. Dan Mand is here filling in for Eric Erickson. A lot of people still talking about the testimony yesterday, the 111. There seems to be, by the way, there seems to be some controversy regarding the number of times Dr. Anthony Fauci pled the fifth yesterday. Some people are saying it was 111. Others now saying that it was 112. How would you like to be the person that has to count all the different times that Dr. Anthony Fauci pled the fifth yesterday? But it looks like, and we talked about this yesterday at the tail end of the show, that he may at some point, they're going to be taking a vote on whether or not he should be brought up on some contempt charges. We'll have to see if that ultimately happens. I believe that he should be. But it all comes down to what exactly is going to happen with the pardon. And we'll get into that and a whole lot more straight ahead right here on the Eric Erickson Show. Follow me on the socials at Dan Mandy Show.
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6: soon. Trump is not commenting on whether Dr. Anthony Fauci should face a contempt of Congress vote in the Senate.
7: Trump spoke to reporters on Wednesday.
8: I disagreed with him on a lot. I would have had it closed down the whole country if I listened to him. I went the Federalist way, which is basically to let the governors decide.
7: Republican Senator Rand Paul said the Homeland Security Committee will vote on a contempt resolution against Fauci next week after he invoked the Fifth Amendment in a COVID-19 hearing. Trump was asked about the vote, but would only say Fauci didn't do him any favors in the early days of the pandemic. The president insisted he left decisions about masking and closing schools to state governors, not Fauci. I'm Mark Mayfield.
6: President Trump is announcing the Freedom Haulers Initiative today, a push to put military veterans behind the wheels of commercial trucks.
9: The plan comes as the administration pledges to crack down on illegal immigrants and people who can't speak English driving big rigs on the nation's highways. The initiative will involve bringing together the Departments of Transportation, Labor, Veterans Affairs, and War for vets to get expedited commercial driver's licenses after they complete their service. Trump will unveil the program at the White House alongside Transportation Secretary Sean Duffy. I'm Tammy Trujillo.
6: A fugitive wanted for more than 2 decades has been captured after authorities found him living under an alias aboard a sailboat off the New Jersey coast. Ronald Fisher disappeared during a 2005 sexual assault trial in Rhode Island and has been featured on America's Most Wanted. Fisher now faces charges related to his disappearance and the original case. Nearly 6 months after the disappearance of Nancy Guthrie, investigators are still searching for answers. While a retired FBI agent says the unclaimed $1.2 million reward may suggest a small circle of people know what happened, authorities say DNA and digital evidence are still being analyzed, and the case remains active as investigators continue seeking tips.
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6: Republican Senator Ted Cruz is calling for former COVID advisor Anthony Fauci to face contempt and perjury charges after Fauci repeatedly invoked his Fifth Amendment rights during a Senate hearing. Cruz cited newly released diary entries as evidence of contradictions in Fauci's public statements. Fauci has not been convicted of any crime, and the allegations have not been resolved in court. eBay has agreed to pay nearly $50 million to settle a lawsuit brought by a Massachusetts couple who said former employees targeted them with a harassment campaign that included disturbing packages, threats, and stalking. Several former employees previously pleaded guilty to criminal charges. eBay says the conduct was unacceptable and that the company has strengthened its ethics policies. A stage adaptation of Purple Rain, the 1984 cult classic film starring Prince, is coming to Broadway.

0: It's set to run at the Majestic Theater in New York. The movie became a box office hit with nearly $100 million worldwide, and there was the Grammy-winning album of the same name. The musical will feature over 20 of Prince's iconic hits, including Purple Rain, When Doves Cry, I Would Die for You, and more. Previews begin on March the 12th, with opening night set for April the 12th. I'm Mark Mayfield.
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2: 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I just want to warn you, traffic is tough out there.
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1: Hey, coming up in the next segment after this upcoming commercial break, we're going to talk about what is going on with Iran. But, you know, just to touch on politics again, just real quick, it looks like Elon Musk is really going to jump into the midterm elections, they say, according to Axios, with a huge investment in a plan to boost Republican voter turnout. According to Axios, driving the news, they say Musk is resuscitating his dormant Super PAC, America PAC, which spent more than $260 million to help get President Trump elected back in 2024. I mean, this is crazy. How things change, right? Because wasn't Elon Musk, just remind me, yes, it was. Wasn't it Elon Musk that just, earlier this year, where he was talking about getting involved in an independent party? Not the Democrats, not the Republicans, but, you know, sort of like a, I forget what the name of it was, but sort of like an America First kind of a party. But now apparently he's saying, no, heck with it. I'm going to jump in both feet in the midterm elections. And, you know, obviously this is a welcome situation if you are a conservative. The America PAC will focus on door knocking, digital advertising, direct mail aimed at turning out the conservative base, including voters who typically are less inclined to cast ballots in a non-presidential election year. Sources with knowledge of the plans are telling Axios. I think I probably get about three or four of those mailers every single day in my mailbox. Do you ever actually look at those? I'm curious. I mean, I'm very politically aware, certainly here in my state of Tennessee, so I don't need to look at them. I do wonder, though, how effective they are. Follow me on the socials at Dan Mandis Show. Eric Erickson, he does return on Monday and will return next.
2: God calls us to come alongside people who hurt.
3: 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Certainly the church is to be concerned about the social injustices in our world.
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3: 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This is why Christ came and died on the cross. The only way to change men is to get them converted to Jesus Christ. The greatest need of our great cities at this moment is evangelism.
2: 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We're the Billy Graham Evangelistic Association.
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21: 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What are you doing?
16: 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I'm just mowing the lawn.
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1: Eric returns on Monday. I host a morning show in Nashville, Tennessee, Super Talk 99.7 WTN, 6 to 10 Eastern Time, 5 to 9 Central. Follow me on the socials, if you would, at Dan Mandis Show. So we've been talking about, I'm sure everybody's been talking about Iran on a talk radio throughout America today. And there's good reason for it. It's because the president last night decided to make good on his promise to, I think it was, bomb the living blank out of them. And that is exactly what the president decided to do. This is from Fox News and Trey Yingst.
2: Who's apologizing and who is not either following orders or is the apology just hollow?
3: This is a really good question because the Trump administration is in a difficult position here because they are negotiating with the relatively more moderate voices in Tehran. We're talking about Abbas Araghchi, the country's foreign minister, and also Mohammad Khalibaf, the parliament speaker in Iran. But then you have these IRGC commanders that want to continue the war against the United States, and they have much hardline positions. And when you have this difference in the top leadership in Tehran, it's challenging because you can have someone like the foreign minister apologize for an attack on U.S. forces,
1: yep,
3: while at the same very time have these IRGC commanders trying to kill American soldiers.
1: And see, that's the problem that the president faces. And I'm here to tell you that a lot of people who know the intricacies of Iran and what has been going on in Iran knew that this would be a challenge from the very beginning. Who is in charge of Iran? And you just heard Trey Yingst say that we're negotiating with the more moderate leaders in Iran. The problem is that the moderate leaders, they don't control the bombs. The moderate leaders don't control the drones, the Islamic Revolutionary Guard. They are the ones that control the bombs, and they are the ones that control the drones. And so you're in a situation now where who are we negotiating with? And if we negotiate some sort of an agreement with the moderate form of government in Iran, it doesn't really matter because the Islamic Revolutionary Guard, they're not going to go for it. I mean, there was just a couple of days ago, you'll recall that, you know, President Trump was going to stand back and, you know, everybody was sort of keeping their powder dry as the negotiations apparently quietly were beginning to continue. And then, of course, you had Iran, and they shot at our base in Jordan. Now, luckily, we were able to shoot down or intercept all of those missiles and drones, whatever they were. But the president was really, really angry. And I think one of the reasons the president was angry was because he keeps being made to look like a fool. He keeps trusting the Iranians, and they keep breaking that trust. And so, as I said yesterday, you know, you can't trust Iran. They're never going to do anything that would be considered, if they agree to a peace program or some sort of a peace deal, they're not going to abide by it. I mean, that is clear. They're not going to abide by it. So you've got to pummel them into submission. That's the bottom line. And Donald Trump, I'm telling you, the president who I respect him immensely, he doesn't want to take out the power plants or the bridges, and he certainly doesn't want to nuke Iran, and nobody's talking about that as far as I know. Maybe tactical nukes to take out Pickaxe Mountain. That might be a case of something the president might do. And frankly, that might be the only way to take out Pickaxe Mountain. Now, if you don't know what Pickaxe Mountain is, that is one of the, I don't think it's the biggest, but it's one of the biggest nuclear facilities in Iran. One of the biggest. And word is that there's a lot of scurrying, there's a lot of activity around Pickaxe Mountain. Word is what they're trying to do is they're trying to restart the nuclear program there at Pickaxe Mountain. So we've got to just destroy it.

0: Iran's not going to agree to any kind of a peace deal that they actually will abide by. They're just not going to. So we need to, stop me when you've heard this before, but in a good way, we need to achieve peace through strength. We need to achieve peace through bombing the living crap out of Iran. That is, in my opinion, what we need to do. So now this is from, let's see, this is from Fox News. This is Peter Ducey. And it would appear that the president, this is a couple of hours ago, where the president has reportedly been presented with a military option to go big and escalate the strikes on Iran.
1: The president has been presented an option by the head of CENTCOM to go big and escalate strikes, according to the Wall Street Journal. The idea behind Admiral Brad Cooper's high-end option is to go beyond the smaller retaliatory airstrikes that have done little to deter Tehran from threatening ships in the Strait of Hormuz and lobbing missiles at American forces in the region by sharply escalating the war, according to people familiar with his thinking.
0: You know what I think? I think that to end this war, you need to go big or go home. That's the thing. I saw a Eric does great videos, and so if you don't follow Eric on the socials or on Facebook, you really should, because he's got some great videos. They appear on my timeline almost every single day on Facebook. So there was one video where, and I'm going to paraphrase, and Lord knows I shouldn't do this, but, basically Eric was saying in this video that we could debate all day long as to whether or not we should have gone into Iran, but now that we're there, we need to finish the job. And I think that's what we need to do. And I've been advocating for that in Nashville. Because, all these... little itty-bitty strikes. And by the way, they're not little itty-bitty strikes, but you know what I'm saying. Pea-footing around is not doing the job, what I'm trying to say. We need to do something big to get Iran's attention. And I'm not saying nuke them. That's not what I'm saying. But I'm saying we need to do something to get them back to the table and get them to agree to a peace deal that they'll actually abide by. That's what we need to do. I certainly don't want ground troops. Trust me when I say nobody wants ground troops. But we need to do something. And if we need to find peace through military action and a whole lot of bombs, then that's what we need to do.
1: CENTCOM says last night, forces successfully completed a heavy wave of strikes against Iran in response to yesterday's attempted missile attacks on U.S. forces. The strikes aimed to further diminish threats posed by Iran and its proxies to American forces, commercial shipping, and neighboring Gulf countries. And this all really could turn into a much broader world war if this Reuters report is true about China getting ready to sell Iran tens of millions of dollars worth of shoulder-fire missile launchers built to take out helicopters and fighter jets.
2: President Xi told you that China would not give or sell Iran any weapons. And there's a new report that Iran's about to get 400 rocket launchers from China going through Pakistan to Iran.
3: Well, that would be surprising. I mean, things like that happen, but that would be surprising. He told me very strongly he wouldn't partake, but he knows I'd be quite disappointed.
1: And when we asked the president about this last week, he said that it is his opinion Xi and Putin are not helping the Iranians in this war against the U.S. right now based on chats that he has had with them. But we also know it is the opinion of some others in the administration in very high levels that China and Russia are at the very least enabling Iran right now.
0: I mean, that's a great way to put it. Enabling? Sure. I mean, there was that story earlier this week about how Ukraine shot at, and I think they may have disabled, that Russian ship that was supposedly bringing weapons from Russia to Iran, and Ukraine tried to take it out. So I'm just going to say this, and I say this as a supporter of the president. I think that his opinion may be wrong on this, because Vladimir Putin does nothing but lie. Xi Jinping does nothing but lie. I mean, how many times, and I went just ballistic, I go ballistic on China all the time. But I want you to think about it this way. When the president says it's his opinion that China and Russia are not helping Iran, well, they've been saying for a long time, China has been promising for a long time that they would no longer send the ingredients or, you know, send manufactured pills and opioids to Mexico so that they would come across our southern border, be smuggled across our southern border. China has been saying for a long time that they would stop that process because we had over 100,000 Americans dying every year from those opioids coming across our southern border, and those ingredients were coming from China. Those pills were coming from China into Mexico and then into America. And I remember Donald Trump. I remember Joe Biden. Could probably talk about, Barack Obama, too. But we have heard often enough from China, oh, yeah, we'll stop that. We'll stop that. We'll stop that. They never stop it. And are we really going to believe China? And I do understand that Donald Trump is in a tough spot. But are we really going to trust China as they continue to steal our intellectual property? Are we going to trust China as they continue to hack us every chance they get? We shouldn't. And again, not to belabor the point, but people warned the president ahead of time. You're going to be dealing with two different forms of government in Iran, which is what I just talked about a few minutes ago. And you're also going to be dealing with China and Russia and perhaps North Korea as well as they help or enable Iran in this fight. So nothing that we're hearing here is a surprise. I mean, it's not a surprise to me. I've been watching this stuff for, literally years. And I put Iran and I put all in the same bucket. You can't trust them. They're evil and they are looking to destroy America. That is a fact. My name is Dan Mandison for Eric Erickson. Got a lot more straight ahead.
4: 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Those who disagree with him, also listen to see what he's going to say next. It's the Eric Erickson Show.
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1: Yeah, you know, I'm noticing something, and maybe you have too. Have you noticed that over the last couple of years, some incredible women have been attacked by the left? Donald Trump, apparently, I'm watching this little video on my ex account. I'll go ahead and repost it. And it says, Trump, woke is for losers. Now, I don't know when he said that. I mean, it's pretty common knowledge, I think, across America amongst conservatives that, woke is for losers, clearly. But this is what I find interesting, because it is absolute truth. The left has attacked the following women. Sydney Sweeney. Remember that whole thing? Nicki Minaj. Sophie Cunningham currently. And Ella Langley, although I don't know what they did with Ella Langley. I must have missed that. And what's weird is I'm a big country fan. But I do remember the Nicki Minaj. I do certainly remember the Sydney Sweeney. And the Sophie Cunningham. And have you noticed that their success is skyrocketing? One of the things that I said yesterday on my local show in Nashville is that Sophie Cunningham gives me hope. And the reason why she gives me hope is because it means that conservatives are fighting back. And it's the same thing with Sydney Sweeney, where We're constantly, as conservatives, we're constantly battling, fighting with each other sometimes, sure. But we're constantly battling and fighting against the left, attacking us for the craziest, the stupidest of things. I mean, Sydney Sweeney, you remember that whole story about Sydney Sweeney talking about, how she, I forget exactly how they said it, but celebrating good jeans as she's in the middle of a jeans ad. You know, masterful play on words. She looked amazing. And her blonde hair, and I don't know if she's got blue eyes, whatever, but it was an amazing commercial. And the left just pounced, calling the ad racist and all of the other things that they do. And they did. They tried to cancel Sydney Sweeney. And these days, she's doing better than ever. Well, it's the same thing with now Sophie Cunningham. You know, Sophie Cunningham, I played you the audio yesterday as I filled in for Eric, where she's basically saying, men shouldn't be in women's sports. Men shouldn't be in women's spaces. Men need to just stay out of women's stuff. Sports, bathrooms, locker rooms, you name it. It doesn't mean that she's, anti-trans. It means that she's pro-girl and pro-woman. And so the left has been really attacking Sophie Cunningham. You know who she is, right? Indiana Fever. If you don't know who she is, check it out, because she is a great conservative force. But what heartens me is that as a party, as a culture, conservative culture is fighting back against the losers that are the woke. I mean, look at the WNBA. More people know the name of Sophie Cunningham and Caitlin Clark than they do the entire rest of the league. How many WNBA players can you name just off the top of your head? Any? You got Angel Reese. And the only reason I know Angel Reese is because she's the one that's been attacking Caitlin Clark. But other than that, I have no idea. And more than likely, you don't either. But you know Sophie Cunningham. Why? Because she is standing up for good. She is standing up for the right side of the argument when it comes to men in women's spaces. And that's
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6: Two prominent veterans are publicly criticizing New York City Mayor Zoran Mamdani. Former Clinton advisor Mark Penn questioned the mayor's proposed property tax plan, while former Obama Chief of Staff Rahm Emanuel criticized Mamdani's past rhetoric on Israel and urged Democrats to focus on winning elections over ideological divisions. Mamdani's office disputed parts of Emanuel's account.
7: Mayor Brandon Johnson believes his most recent action will help address gun violence in Chicago. Perry Williams reports.
8: The mayor signed an executive order yesterday designed to strengthen the city's existing procurement standards for firearms purchased by CPD.
9: This executive order reflects a simple belief that every taxpayer dollar should be advanced for public safety, and it should support responsible business practices.
8: Mayor Johnson's order directs the Department of Procurement Services to develop procurement standards for firearm-related purchases within 90 days.
6: A collection of record labels are proposing a new set of guidelines for how AI-generated music could chart. Tammy Trujillo has the details.
10: Labels including Universal, Warner, and Sony Music are demanding that only tracks that were substantially human-made should qualify for the industry's measure of success. Other guidelines address concerns over whether AI-generated tracks manipulate streams and mandate that the tracks disclose they were made using generative AI. The proposal comes after labels have sued generative music platforms over their tracks. There have also been some AI-generated tracks and artists charting on various Billboard charts.
6: As Shark Week shines a spotlight on the ocean's top predator, nutrition experts say eating shark may not be the healthiest choice. While shark meat is high in protein and nutrients, it also contains some of the highest mercury levels of any commercial seafood. Experts recommend choosing lower mercury fish like salmon or sardines for regular meals.
7: From America's News Network, USA Radio News.
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6: The U.S. has resumed airstrikes inside Iran after officials say Tehran launched ballistic missiles at American forces in the Middle East. U.S. military officials reported that missiles were intercepted with no casualties. President Trump promised a strong response, while analysts warned the latest exchange raises concerns about further escalation and regional instability.
7: South Florida is ground zero for a sweeping wave of federal immigration enforcement. Natalie Rodriguez reports.
12: Federal records confirm that nearly 4,000 people are currently held in long-term facilities across the state following a massive regional surge that saw nearly 6,000 immigration bookings in the Miami area alone over the last month. Local judges are moving rapidly, with monthly removal orders jumping 18% to a record high of over 5,400.
6: Ozzy Osbourne will be honored at Universal Studios theme parks this Halloween season.
13: All aboard! Universal Studios Hollywood and Orlando will each feature Ozzy Osbourne Prince of Darkness haunted houses for this year's Halloween Horror Nights events. The houses will be unique at each theme park, but will both start with Osbourne's classic hit, Crazy Train. The Hollywood attraction will then take guests through the Osbourne Asylum, while Orlando will feature ruins and a dungeon. Ozzy's widow Sharon and son Jack praise the haunted houses, calling them a wonderful tribute. I'm Mark Mayfield.
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1: Got a lot more straight ahead. You know, I asked the question, if you want to hit me up and give me your suggestion, who is the most divisive person in America today? I think it's a really interesting question, actually. And I posed that question on my morning show in Nashville, Tennessee. Who is the most divisive person today? If you want to let me know who your suggestion is, I've got mine. I'm going to do that coming up next. You can find me on the socials at Dan Mandis Show, Facebook as well, Instagram too, at Dan Mandis Show. That full story is coming up next right here on the Eric Erickson Show.

0: 14 years in prison for killing a young woman. A 15-year sentence for a crash that...
1: God calls us to come alongside people who hurt.
2: Thousands of Christians through the ages have given their lives to help their neighbor, to relieve poverty, to care for the sick. Certainly the church is to be concerned about the social injustices in our world.
1: Along with meeting physical needs, says Billy Graham,
2: Jesus would see something even deeper. If only we could begin at the root of our problems, which is the disease of human nature that the Bible calls sin. This is why Christ came and died on the cross. The only way to change men is to get them converted to Jesus Christ. The greatest need of our great cities at this moment is evangelism.
1: We can help you find ways to tell your friends and neighbors about a personal relationship with Jesus Christ and how it will change their lives. 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We're the Billy Graham Evangelistic Association.
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1: Appreciate you listening. You can find out more about me on the socials at Dan Mandis Show. Always appreciate the opportunity, and Eric does return on Monday. All right, so a couple of quick audio bites, and they're not necessarily related or connected, but I just want to play them, including this one. And it does show how crazy the left is becoming and how just lack of self-awareness the left is becoming when it comes to some of their philosophies, some of their ideas. For example, we all know Nick Shirley, right? Nick Shirley, he's great at, doing these investigations, shining a spotlight on, you know, things that the Democrats are doing as it's related to fraud. I want you to listen to this real carefully. It's Nick Shirley, and he's on the campus of NYU. And apparently, this female who says that she has been raped is trying to make the case that rapists should not be jailed.
2: Let's just say somebody who has raped a woman.
3: Totally.
2: Would you like them to be out in the street?
3: I think my answer is yes, even though that's a challenging answer to say.
2: So if you got raped, would you like your rapist to be out in the street?
3: Well, like, let me finish, because I have been raped, and they are out in the street, and I'm not sure, like, them going to jail is a solution to, like, whatever's going on inside their heart, or even my own heart that, like, contributed to that experience that I'm having.
1: Wow. So I just want to review the last 29 seconds. And believe it or not, this isn't actually the worst part. Number one, she said that she contributed to her own rape. Number two, she says, I'm not sure that, you know, the guys that raped me, I don't know if prison is the right answer or if that's going to solve what's in their heart. Well, here's the deal. Like, when it comes to, and this is a female, this is a woman. Although these days with the left, you can't really be sure, but whatever. So I don't necessarily care, per se, if a rapist is, like, fixed or cured. And I'm please understand, I'm putting that in air quotes. I don't care if a rapist is cured or fixed, because as long as they're in prison and they don't have access to women, as far as I'm concerned, let them rot in jail. But instead, she's like, oh, no, everybody should be free. You know, typical commie, typical leftist.
3: And I don't want more people to get raped, but I don't know for certain that going into a jail in the United States is going to shift anything inside of their, like, operating system so that they'll make a different choice again.
1: So, and Nick Shirley's like, okay. But again, and I'm all for, you know, rapists, if there's some sort of a, you know, some sort of a therapy or whatever that they can do to not rape again, that's all fine, well, and good and great. Okay, fine, cool. But they also need to be in prison.
2: Wow, well, thank you guys so much for your time. And is there one last message you'd like to give the people about potential the rise of communism or freeing the people inside the prisons?
3: Just, like, free yourself from the own prison in your heart, and then maybe we can
1: free. Wait, she said free yourself. I want to make sure I get this sage advice right.
2: We're freeing the people inside the prisons.
3: Just, like, free yourself from the own prison in your heart, and then maybe we can.
1: Okay. You know, the whole thing, just the entire 1 minute piece of audio is just, it really does personify the idiocy of some of these folks on the left, doesn't it? All right, one more real quickly, and I'm rapidly running out of time. This is Dr. Deborah Birx, and she is saying what we all knew, which is that the Democrats definitely way overclosed the schools during COVID.
4: Pepper, it's interesting, by the way, we're starting to hear from other people that were on his
5: team. Writing a book.
4: Right. Deborah Birx, who at one point led the coronavirus task force, weighed in yesterday. Here's what she said.
6: If you, instead of quarantining people who are exposed, you just only tell the people who are infected to stay home. That is a very different approach. It worked fabulously in universities. It's why we were able to keep them open, and Secretary DeVos was working on keeping K through 12 open. There were solutions, but it became very political, and we all have to be aware because it was a presidential election year.
1: Yep. I mean, she's absolutely right. And the schools were closed for way too long. Fauci was clearly, as everyone knows, part of that. Our kids suffered the consequences. It looks like Fauci, more than likely, will not suffer any consequences, at least not yet, sadly.
5: Don't let biased algorithms or degree screens or exclusive professional networks or stereotypes, don't let anything keep you from discovering the half of the workforce who are stars. 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
9: China is sending up to 400 handheld missile launchers to Iran. Tammy Trujillo reports.
10: Reuters says Iran purchased hundreds of shoulder-fired air defense systems along with Chinese missiles for about $70 million and is expected to receive the first shipment within weeks. The report says the deal was made with a Hong Kong company that's acting as an intermediary between Iran and the Chinese supplier. China's foreign ministry, however, is calling the report completely groundless and says China has consistently played a role in ending Iran's conflict with the U.S.
9: Republican Senator Ted Cruz is calling for former COVID advisor Anthony Fauci to face contempt and perjury charges after Fauci repeatedly invoked his Fifth Amendment rights during a Senate hearing. Cruz cited newly released diary entries as evidence of contradictions in Fauci's public statements. Fauci has not been convicted of any crime, and the allegations have not been resolved in court. Missouri Senator Josh Hawley has introduced legislation that would prohibit federal employees from accepting or soliciting cash prizes while in government service. The proposal follows allegations involving former COVID advisor Anthony Fauci and awards received during the pandemic. Fauci invoked his Fifth Amendment rights during a Senate hearing and did not respond to allegations. The bill now heads to Congress for consideration. Today is the 211th day of 2026, and everywhere you go, people are saying the year is passing too quickly. Bree Tennis knows why.
11: It is scientifically impossible for time to pass more quickly. How fast or slow the time passes is merely a perception. Psychology Today says we start to feel the slip in our mid to late 20s, and it zooms by faster with every year. And it's due to routine and fewer new experiences that puts our brains into autopilot, which makes the days blur together. The fix is easy. Get a new routine, and you should do it now before more time slips away.
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9: A critical health crisis is unfolding in earthquake-ravaged Venezuela.
15: A little over a month after the catastrophic twin earthquakes killed over 5,500 people, aid workers warn a secondary disaster is looming. Massive plumes of toxic concrete dust are triggering severe respiratory issues among displaced survivors, while ruptured sewer lines have contaminated the regional water supply. Medical teams are racing to deploy mobile clinics to combat a sudden spike in waterborne illnesses. Physical damage is now estimated at nearly $20 billion. Natalie Rodriguez, Miami.
9: Community members held a silent vigil last night for the victims of Sunday's deadly shooting at the Bite of Seattle Food Festival. Monica Nelson reports.
16: Dozens of people gathered at the Seattle Center's International Fountain with flowers and handwritten notes of condolences. Three people, including one of the alleged gunmen, were killed in the shooting outside the armory. Four others were injured, including a two-year-old boy. Police believe the shooting was gang-related. A 15-year-old boy remains held in juvenile detention for the shooting, and investigators continue to search for at least one more suspect.
9: A fugitive wanted for more than two decades has been captured after authorities found him living under an alias aboard a sailboat off the New Jersey coast. Ronald Fisher disappeared during a 2005 sexual assault trial in Rhode Island and has been featured on America's Most Wanted. Fisher now faces charges related to his disappearance and the original case. I'm Ron Warner, USA Radio News.
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0: back, everybody. I'm Vince August, in for Will Kane Country, and back to the show. There was one thing that really upset me during the aftermath of this was when I saw, I think it was Rachel Maddow came out and made a huge point of the vaccine. The virus goes person to person to person.
1: That messaging was wrong.
0: Right. So yeah. It gets to a person who's vaccinated and it stops. Now,
1: yeah, you can't spread it.
0: Right.
1: Stop the spread.
0: Here's what I want to hear from Rachel Maddow. Here's what I want to hear from all the people that said that, okay? I don't want to hear an apology. What I want to hear is, who told you that? That's all I want to know. Who told you
1: that? Internal emails.
0: Right. Whoever told you that obviously got it from somewhere or came up with it. Where did that come from? Because that was, without a doubt, now we could say a lie.
1: Yeah, I mean, the other thing, whatever you believe about vaccines, personally take them, don't, it's fine. But, they do help certain people and certain things. And, yes, there are companies that want to sell them. Like Pfizer and all these companies, sure, they do. But to just, push this, they marketed it wrong by saying that everyone needs to take it, do your part. If you don't, you're a POS, and everyone should hate you. And I get that. And people don't it's a human nature. You don't want to be told what to do.
0: Right.
1: No one wants to be told what to do, especially by their government.
0: And if you tell somebody the truth, listen, this is what this vaccine will actually do. If you get COVID, it could help you from dying. Yeah. From getting really sick.
1: Sure.
0: And at that point, it's a personal choice. Now, at that point, if people want to take it, they can take it. If they don't want to. But this notion of if you don't take it, you're killing me was a lie.
1: Right.
0: And the biggest lie of this whole thing, then at that point, where did that come from?
1: Yeah.
0: We still don't have that answer to this day. And me and Dan, we showed a clip. I don't know if you saw this, Pat. Well, I think all people wanted yesterday was a mea culpa of some sort. And for those of you that remember back in the day, there was Dr. Birx used to come out. She was the woman. She wore a different scarf every day. That's what I remember most about her. She must have had 700 scarves, wore a different scarf. She was actually interviewed yesterday. The reporter tried to trip her up, and I loved her response. Dan, do we have that?
2: Yep. It was said today many times by Republicans, or implied rather, that Dr. Fauci was a villain or a monster or someone who had some reckoning to come to because of all the mistakes he made and he foisted on the American public. I'd like your evaluation of that line of criticism.
3: I think all of us need to be quite honest with ourselves about how not only the information evolved, but the needs for the relevant, what we call countermeasures, should have also evolved. What do I mean by that?
0: There it is.
3: When this first hit, we didn't have enough testing out there. We couldn't stop the spread in any way. Hospitals were being overrun. We didn't have a supply chain that matched the need. And so the first...
0: There it is. She gave the answer
1: that
0: we were talking about this morning. We wound up seeing that afterward, which is she doesn't run to defend Dr. Fauci. She doesn't say, look, it was wrong. They shouldn't have that. She doesn't say that. She literally says, look, we all have to look in ourselves and see what we did. And then what does she follow up with? Look, we have overrun hospitals. We were trying to work really fast. We were panicked. And in our panic, did we make mistakes to try to do what we thought at that point was the safest measure? Yeah. Looking back, was it wrong? I think we've got to do a postmortem and say we screwed some things up. I think that's what most people want.
1: What do you think should happen? Say Fauci, say yes, he was like, you know what, I may have not told the truth. Do you think jail time? Do you think other people should go down? Do you think, I mean, Florida is launching an investigation into Fauci right now.
0: Right. So, look, in the end, what do you do with this 85-year-old guy?
1: Sure.
0: I mean, do you want to put him in jail? Do you want to take away the millions of dollars in grants he has? What is the proper sentence for something like that? For me, I think the big thing is, you shouldn't have profited from it more than anything else. Look, I don't know that I need Anthony Fauci off the streets and incarcerated in terms of keeping public safe. That's what I deem jail time for. For people, this is a public menace, or we've got to punish this guy to the point where we make sure no one does it again.
1: I think what the people want, some people in the chat is like this person, Sarah George said, that's what I want them to admit. I think more than jail time, more than anything, they just want to hear Fauci and people who are involved in this say, you know what, you guys were kind of right. We were wrong. We forced this on you. And they can get that satisfaction. They want to hear that. And and they should get that from them.
0: And please, in the chat, tell us, what would you have wanted to hear yesterday from Fauci? That's the mea culpa. And if for you, it's jail time. I get that. I get that because a lot of people feel like, listen, I was imprisoned in my home. Let him feel what that is. Yeah. And I've had friends that have said that. You locked me in my house. I want you to feel what it feels like to be locked in a house, because you weren't locked in a house.
1: Yeah.
0: You wound up going to baseball games, throwing out first pitches. So I get that.
1: Yeah, we have a couple people saying Dr. Fauci deserved everything they put him through yesterday. Straight to jail. Just admit it.
0: Yeah, and I get that.
1: People are saying sue your employers. Remember, they, you know, because of him, a lot of people lost their jobs because they wouldn't get vaccines.
0: Military,
1: yeah.
0: Police, first responders. You know, how many doctors and nurses were coming out saying, listen, they're making it. Remember, Cuomo, I need, what was it? I need all of these ventilators.
1: While he's piling bodies. You know, like,
0: yeah.
1: It's insane.
0: And nurses were coming out saying, listen, we can't intubate these people. It's a death sentence. And he's talking about, I have 30,000 ventilators. I need 100. And it's like, no, dude, you needed none. You needed none. That wasn't the illness. It was a blood illness.
1: Right.
0: It had nothing to do with ventilating the lungs.
1: Well, so, also, Fauci knew at the beginning, we were all wiping down our packages and all this stuff. They knew it was through droplets in your saliva and in the air.
0: Right.
1: Like they knew that's how these type of things are commuted between people.
0: Right.
1: So to just not come out and say that and let people just believe whatever they want to believe was insane to me.
0: Everybody, Vince August, I am in for Will Kane on Will Kane Country, and we will be right back.
4: 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Will Kane Country.
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7: The Department of War has designated Anthropic as a supply chain risk. This means defense vendors and contractors have to show that they don't use Anthropic's models in their work with the Pentagon. Anthropic is the...
8: God calls us to come alongside people who hurt.
9: Thousands of Christians through the ages have given their lives to help their neighbor, to relieve poverty, to care for the sick. Certainly the church is to be concerned about the social injustices in our world.
8: Along with meeting physical needs, says Billy Graham,
9: Jesus would see something even deeper. If only we could begin at the root of our problems, which is the disease of human nature that the Bible calls sin. This is why Christ came and died on the cross. The only way to change men is to get them converted to Jesus Christ. The greatest need of our great cities at this moment is evangelism.
8: We can help you find ways to tell your friends and neighbors about a personal relationship with Jesus Christ and how it will change their lives. Check out our website, findpeacewithgod.net. Then click where it says, Grow in Your Christian Faith. That's findpeacewithgod.net. We're the Billy Graham Evangelistic Association.
10: As he was in this recording from 1925.
11: And I received a wire this week from a congressman friend of mine who wants a copy of my plan to read into congressional record. And I feel pretty good about that. That's the highest praise that a humorist can have, is to get your stuff into congressional record. You see, ordinarily, you got to work your way up as a humorist and first get into Congress. And then you work on up into the Senate. And then if your stuff is funny enough, it goes into the congressional record. But for an outsider to get in there as a humorist without having served his apprenticeship in either the House or the Senate, well, that I'm not bragging, but by golly, I feel pretty big about it.
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13: 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Medicaid recipients will have new work requirements under a bill passed by Congress last year, with Nebraska recently becoming the first state to put new rules in place. The rules will apply to those enrolled in Medicare under an expansion that allows more low and middle income earners to qualify for it. In Nebraska, that's about 70,000 people out of a total of nearly 350,000 Medicaid recipients in the state. Under the new requirements, enrollees ages 19 to 64 have to show they're working or performing community service for at least 80 hours a month, or that they're in school or an apprenticeship at least part-time. There are exemptions, including for people with certain medical issues, pregnant women, and caregivers of disabled people. And Nebraska will review eligibility every 6 months. 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I'm Lisa Brady, Fox News.

0: about this earlier. Josh Hawley, what did he do? You said that was that was good.
1: So what Hawley does is really it's a great lawyer technique. Mm-hmm. Because when someone pleads the fifth, what they're pleading the fifth to is to not incriminate themselves. Mm-hmm. So what you do is then you start asking benign questions. So Hawley comes in and says, "All right, fine. You don't want to subject yourself to criminality. What color shirt am I wearing?" And when he says, "I plead the fifth to that," well, now you've gone past the point of criminality.
0: Right.
1: Okay. And I think good counsel would have told him, repeat whatever answer you gave back between 2014 and 2024, because you're pardoned for that. You save your reputation. Yeah, you save your reputation. If there's this, and look, it's in the statement that Fauci read. Go back and listen to his statement, everybody. "You're here to trip me up." Well, hold on a second. You can only trip yourself up. All right. This is the best advice I ever got as a kid was from my dad. Okay. Don't ever lie. Always tell the truth, because you know what? There's only one version of the truth. The second you start lying, you're testing your own memory. And now you're going to paint yourself into a corner. And I tell this to every one of my clients, whether it's a civil case, whether it's a criminal case. Listen, only you know the truth. Tell the truth. If you try to start coming up with different versions of the truth, that's where you're going to get tripped up. And you know what? We're not tripping you up. You tripped yourself up. And that was Fauci's thing yesterday. Look, go in with your one version, whatever it is. Now, if your version that you told us in front of Congress back when was a lie and your diary is the truth, well, Rand Paul didn't do that to you. You did that to you.
0: That's right.
1: So, we got anything else in the comments? Let's hit.
0: Well, we're going to bring Jackson Thompson in here in a second.
1: Yeah, let's do it. But everybody in the comments, please hit us. You know, what questions did you want answered? What did you want to hear? Take away the money, put him in jail. Let us know. We love the feedback here.
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5: I'm Ashley Dvorkin with a Fox Celebrity Profile with Bear Grylls. The host is currently bringing his celebrity friends out for adventures on Fox's Bear Grylls is Running Wild.
6: Well, I think on this season, we really push the boundaries. It's great to bring it to Fox and have such diversity from jungle, from, you know, the forest to the high mountains to the deserts. But we always try and kind of seek out different types of terrain. There are a zillion things, so that bucket list is long.
5: As for whether it's all adventure all the time for Bear, he admits sometimes he takes a break.
6: It's been such a big part of my life, the adventure, and from a kid growing up through to my time with the military, through to Man vs. Wild for many, many years, and then Running Wild for the last decade plus. But at home, we're pretty mellow. Having said that, we do live off-grid. We do live on a little island in the UK, but I like that. It keeps our edge. But at the same time, I love getting back home, and I'm not like eating bugs and grubs. I love to cook a good big steak and a, you know, homemade cheesecake and get in a nice bath and have a cup of tea.
5: Ashley Dvorkin, Fox News.
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0: Welcome back, everybody. I'm Vince August, in for Will Kane Country, and back to the show. What do we got in the chat, boys? Anything that we should catch up on or other stories?
1: People are glad
2: hold
1: to
2: on,
1: hear.
2: Hold on, hold on. I have a chat from earlier in the show today.
1: Oh, my God.
0: Here we go. Here
1: oh,
0: we
1: my
0: go.
1: God.
2: Let's see. They said...
1: This is the one you sent me.
2: Yeah. Original name, 9571, said, I saw Will Kane at a trans rights rally.
0: Yes. See, you guys.
2: See, he's
1: George
2: everywhere.
1: Soros sponsor.
0: Yeah. I mean, yeah. Again, you know, we want to respect his privacy. Please, whatever you do, don't AI an image and put that up.
1: Yeah, please definitely don't do that.
0: Not on the Facebook page.
1: And send it
0: page.
1: To at Will Kane.
2: Definitely not at Will Kane or Will Kane Show on X.
0: Yeah.
2: Yeah. Yeah. Or please all over.
0: Respect his vacation. Yeah, whatever you do. No pictures of him on a beach or anything. Shirtless. However he may look.
1: We don't want it.
0: No, definitely not. So what do we got, boys? What are other topics? Anything on the agenda we hit on? I think we took care of the Fauci thing.
1: We did. No, right? We appreciate that. It was, I feel like I learned a lot in this episode.
0: Yeah. Double session, Dan. Paranoid Pat. Thank you so much for having me on the show. It's been a pleasure.
1: Thanks, Vincent.

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5: Tuesday's devastating earthquake in southern Japan has risen to 30. Mark Mayfield has more.
6: The magnitude 6.8 earthquake on the island of Kyushu destroyed or damaged numerous buildings, including a busy shopping mall. Emergency crews have been searching for survivors trapped in the rubble and reported six more deaths today. Several more deaths were reported in the collapse of a paper mill. Thousands of people in the region are now living in shelters, and thousands of homes have no water or electricity.
5: In Washington, Senator Rick Scott is pushing back after being confronted by Code Pink activists over U.S. policy in the Middle East and Cuba. Scott argued that Hamas, Iran, and other adversaries are driving much of the crisis, while the protesters accused him of making things worse. This change highlights the sharp divide in Congress over how the U.S. should respond to conflicts abroad and pressure at home. President Trump is asking the Supreme Court to overturn the $83 million awarded in the E. Jean Carroll defamation case. Scott Pringle reports.
7: Carroll successfully tried two defamation cases against Trump in 2019 and 2022 and was awarded tens of millions of dollars. She's accused him of sexual assault. Trump denies the accusations. The Supreme Court's already declined to hear Trump's appeal in one of the cases where Trump paid Carroll $5 million. But Trump is now asking the Supreme Court to overturn a much larger award that the jury ordered him to pay a couple years ago for defaming her.
5: Researchers have a new way to treat cavities that avoids drilling at the dentist's office.
8: Brush it, brush it, brush it.
9: A University of Michigan study discovered that a liquid brushed onto cavities stopped tooth decay in more than half of cases with baby teeth. The liquid, called silver diamine fluoride, has been used in other countries, but officials in the U.S. have not yet completed trials proving its safety and effectiveness up until this trial. Tooth decay impacts more than 40% of U.S. children. I'm Michael Kastner.
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5: eBay has agreed to pay nearly $50 million to settle a lawsuit brought by a Massachusetts couple who said former employees targeted them with a harassment campaign that included disturbing packages, threats, and stalking. Several former employees previously pleaded guilty to criminal charges. eBay says the conduct was unacceptable and that the company has strengthened its ethics policies. New York City Mayor Zoran Mondani is taking some criticism involving a new second home tax.
7: City officials say about 17,000 letters were sent to property owners alerting them about paying the pied-à-terre tax or challenging it by proving they're exempt. Stephen Phillip, the head of the Partnership for New York City, says this was in poor form as publishing names and addresses singles out folks who have done nothing wrong.
11: The overwhelming majority of people who were put on that list aren't billionaires. They're people that worked hard, that believe in New York, and maybe potentially bought a second home.
7: Mayor Mamdani's administration is working to make sure only those whose primary legal residence is outside of New York have to pay the tax. In New York, I'm Scott Pringle.
5: Nearly 6 months after the disappearance of Nancy Guthrie, investigators are still searching for answers. While a retired FBI agent says the unclaimed $1.2 million reward may suggest a small circle of people know what happened. Authorities say DNA and digital evidence are still being analyzed, and the case remains active as investigators continue seeking tips. I'm Ron Warner, USA Radio News.
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2: 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This is why Christ came and died on the cross. 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The greatest need of our great cities at this moment is evangelism.
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